how far off I sat and wondered. Started humming a song from 1962. Ain't it funny how the night moves?

0: Classic Hits Cruise 1323. A 70s triple play when flared pants were wide, sideburns were wider, and the hits were absolutely huge. And we'll prove that at midday today when we roll out 10 in a row from the sizzling 70s at Cruise 1323.
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1: People who enjoy winter seem mentally unstable. Right? Some of those winter activities should get you committed. It's like, look, we love you, we're just worried. I mean, yesterday we caught you walking through the woods with tennis rackets tied to your feet. This morning we saw you sweeping the frozen lake. What's next? You sitting in a sled being pulled by dogs? Get some help.
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0: Classic Hits Cruise 1323 with the Sala Festival on now, right through the month. At venues right across Adelaide, in fact, right around the state, hosting exhibitions and open studios and artist talks, pop-up galleries, all part of the South Australian Living Artists Festival. There are lots of events that are free and scattered right throughout the CBD and suburbs as well. So at some stage throughout August, go and have a look at one of the Sala events.
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16: Morning, Harrison Preve here. 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From February, the airline will offer priority boarding with first dibs to those overhead bins for between $25 and $52. Matt Canavan has told Nine he wonders how it'll be policed.
17: Flying's hard enough as it is. It's such a hassle. I don't know how you'd enforce this once you're on the plane. going to be a compliance nightmare.
16: An arson attack on a defence manufacturer in Melbourne last year is now being treated as an act of terror. The business targeted in July last year with three vehicles set alight. Oil prices have fallen around 5% as the US pushes for a deal with Iran to reopen the Strait of Hormuz. Secretary of State Marco Rubio hopeful an agreement can be reached within days. A discarded piece of a spaceship is hurtling towards the moon, travelling at around 2.5 kilometres per second. It's expected to strike this afternoon, leaving a crater about 30 metres wide. Benjamin Fernando from John Hopkins Uni telling the ABC there's a chance we'll be able to see it.
18: Thinking that it's quite likely that the plume might be visible. So that'll be the cloud of ejecta that's kicked up by the impact. A few seconds after the impact, it should enter into sunlight, so we might be able to see it reflected in that sunlight here on Earth.
16: Briefly, three lions have died from suspected heat stress at a Tokyo zoo as Japan's scorching summer continues, and a Malaysia Airlines pilot accused of trying to smuggle 70,000 ecstasy pills through Jakarta Airport.
15: Cruise 1323 Sport.
16: Hawthorn's reportedly looking to play AFL matches in Wellington, Cairns and Canberra once its current deal with Launceston expires. Divine intervention may be needed for the 2028 NRL Grand Final schedule. Pope Leo expected to be in Sydney on the same weekend as the league showpiece event. Many of Australia's estimated 5 million Catholics expected to gather in the city. And plenty of saunas and ice baths for the Wallabies, who are bracing for sweltering conditions in this weekend's rugby test against Japan.
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20: Becoming cloudy and 16 today, mostly sunny 17 tomorrow. A shower or two developing for Friday 19 and showers 17 on Saturday. 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
0: We're three great songs away from an 80s hit that you may not realise was a cover version with a great backstory. It was written and originally recorded in 1959 by Buddy Holly's band, The Crickets, after Buddy Holly had passed away. Then Bobby V had a crack at it in the 60s. Now, the artist that recorded it in the 80s had bought that Bobby V album and loved the song and thought, one day I'm going to make my own version of it. He did, and it ended up being the most successful version of the song. And it's coming up after Manfred Mann on Cruise 1323.

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0: Classic Hits Cruise 1323 with Leo Sayer and the most successful version of More Than I Can Say, written and originally recorded by Buddy Holly's band, The Crickets, in 1959 and then by Bobby V. Got a 70s triple play for you now, and right in the middle of it is a big 007 song. And it only dawned on me over the weekend when I was flipping around Netflix that I have never seen the most recent 007 film, No Time to Die. So I'm going to be watching that tonight. Looking forward to it. Looking forward to the 007 song next.
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0: 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And 13 degrees in town at the moment, only a couple of more notches until we get to our expected top temperature. Mostly sunny tomorrow and around about 17, 18 degrees, but then showers Friday, Saturday and Sunday. The sizzling 70s is back at midday today when we roll out 10 in a row and bring back the decade when petrol was cheap, hair was long and the music was unforgettable.
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0: 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We'll grab the 11 o'clock update for you in a tick, and then coming up next hour, we'll hear from the divine Miss M, one of your favourites from the King of Rock and Roll, and the Eagles get us going next.
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12: Morning, Harrison Creeve. Alan Joyce believes Jetstar's decision to charge for overhead carry-on baggage will help keep airfares low. 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The former Qantas boss weighing in.
13: I think Jetstar does a lot of these things to keep the airfares low in the end of the day, because that's why people choose them, and to be more efficient. And I think, you know, you look at the history of Jetstar, as I said, I think it's 200 million people that have travelled for less than $100.
12: They're on the ABC. The firebombing of a Victorian military manufacturer is being treated as an act of terrorism. Counter-terrorism police say a far-left group is a prime suspect of last year's attack on Lovett Technologies, which has links to Israel. 2026 NAPLAN results are out, with a third of Aussie students failing to meet numeracy and literacy benchmarks. More than 100,000 students will need additional support to catch up with their peers. Stephen Gennell from the Curriculum Assessment and Reporting Authority says it also highlights gaps in some demographics.
14: The increase in the number of students in the needs additional support category in reading and writing since 2023, It's also really disheartening to see disparities persisting over the years in the attainment of students from our regional and remote areas, our Indigenous students and those from a disadvantaged background.
12: Briefly, the Home Affairs Minister's pushed back a national press club address where he was expected to reveal changes to Australia's migration settings, and the Royal Commission into Anti-Semitism turning its attention to online and digital environments as hearings continue in Sydney.
15: Cruise 1323 Sport.
12: Ben Stokes says he wants to coach the English cricket team. In his first interview since retiring, the all-rounder says he's doing courses now with the hope of one day coaching the national side. Stokes also telling the Love of Cricket podcast the team doesn't have an alcohol problem despite there being one in the sport.
16: Relationship with alcohol and cricket is just something that hasn't moved on as the game of cricket has become more professional.
12: And the Giants could welcome back Toby Green for this week's clash of the Suns in Canberra. The skipper missing the past two matches with a quad injury.
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19: Becoming cloudy and 16 today, mostly sunny 17 tomorrow, a shower or two developing for Friday 19 and showers 17 on Saturday. 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
0: Morning, Adelaide. It's Huggy here for your Wednesday. With 13 degrees in town at the moment, we're four great songs away from a fabulous 70s song about the singer's first wife. Now, even after they split up, he kept singing the song for about 25 years and then thought, no, I'm not going to sing that anymore. Eventually, due to the fans loving it, he brought it back to his concerts. But after he sings it, he says, "And then we got divorced." It's coming up after Elvis Presley's Suspicious Minds in the next 15 minutes on Classic Hits Cruise 1323.

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0: Adelaide's Classic Hits, Cruise 1323. Even though we didn't have that many hit songs, we all remember that in the 70s, Boz was the buzz. And it's Huggy here this morning with The Who coming up for you in the next few minutes. And also one of those bands who said that they were actually siblings. Now, most of those bands weren't. However, these girls really were.
1: Lunchtimes in Adelaide.

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2: 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I tried to find the worst last name out there, and I found my full name.
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16: Hi, Harrison Creed. One in three Aussie students failing to grasp basic literacy and numeracy standards. 2026 NAPLAN results show average reading scores in years 5, 7 and 9 have fallen since last year. Average numeracy scores for year three, the lowest it's been since 2023, with Education Minister Jason Clare saying the way it's taught needs to change.
17: We're going to fix the curriculum to make it simpler and easier to teach. A lot of teachers and principals have told us that the first couple of years of the maths curriculum can be complicated and difficult to teach. You've got to teach it in the right order. Maths is sequential.
16: Jetstar is preparing to charge customers for carry-on luggage. It's believed overhead luggage will cost $25 for domestic travellers and up to $52 for internationals from Feb. Smaller bags such as handbags, backpacks or laptops will continue to be free. Counter-terrorism police have declared last year's firebombing of a Melbourne military supplier as an act of terrorism. It's believed Lovett Technologies was attacked for its links to Israel, with anarchist extremists considered the main suspects. SpaceX has published its first earnings report as a public company. Revenue has grown 92% compared to a year ago, sitting at $7.8 billion US, but spending is up more than 550% to more than $18 billion, reporting a net loss of $541 million. And briefly, several Commonwealth Games athletes have disappeared in Glasgow following Monday's closing ceremony.
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16: Carlton players throwing their support behind Josh Fraser, who's set to make a decision this week on whether he'll nominate for the full-time coaching job. Vice-captain Sam Walsh says he's been impressive so far in his time as interim coach.
18: The approach that he's made, it hasn't made it about himself. It hasn't made about him getting the job. It's made about how can we put this club in a better position.
16: A boost for the Bunnies ahead of their round 23 NRL clash with Paro, with a stack of stars to return to the senior lineup. And Alex De Minaur's downed compatriot James Duckworth in straight sets at the Montreal Open.
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19: Becoming cloudy and 16 today, mostly sunny 17 tomorrow, a shower or two developing for Friday 19 and showers 17 on Saturday. 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
9: Partly cloudy and 16 today. It's currently 12 degrees. I'm Monique Crichton with the 1 o'clock update. A crash at Hallett Cove has claimed the life of a 21-year-old woman. Two cars collided at the intersection of Barramundi Drive and Lonsdale Road at about 10 last night. One of the vehicles split in two, leaving a second female passenger fighting for life. An elderly man's been taken to hospital after a serious crash this morning on Main North Road at Elizabeth Vale. A truck and a car collided just after 10. The female truck driver escaped unharmed. South Australia has maintained its NAPLAN ranking when compared to the rest of the country. Education Minister Lucy Hood says the results here were fairly stable.
10: We did see gains in areas like Year 5 writing and Year 7 grammar. We did see a slight drop in Year 3 numeracy, which really reflects trends that we're seeing nationally.
9: The state government is the first to introduce a numeracy check for Year 1s from this year. Travellers taking more than a laptop, a handbag or a backpack on Jetstar flights will have to pay extra from February, with the airline set to charge for using the overhead lockers. Only a small under-seat bag will be allowed at no extra cost. And Russia has been accused of war crimes with the release of a video showing a drone hunting a street vendor in southern Ukraine. The remote control drone hovers over the man before chasing him around cars and crashing. The 52-year-old victim left with shrapnel wounds and concussion.
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9: Crows defender James Borlase has been cleared of a serious hammy injury. He's one of six tests for Saturday night's game with the Tigers here at Adelaide Oval. Port's Jason Horne-Francis will play game 100 on Saturday. Midfielder Jack Watkins will miss the match with the Swans after straining his hamstring against the Giants. And Sam Mitchell admits he didn't read too much into the AFL's memo for clubs not to mass rest players before the final series. The Hawks coach says he's more focused on week to week.
13: We're trying to win all the games that we play. Now, we still manage players because maybe winning today costs you tomorrow. We've managed a couple of players across this season and we'll continue to do so. I didn't read too much into it. It's not going to affect our decision-making one bit.
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9: Partly cloudy today. 16 the top, a possible shower tomorrow and 17, then a shower or two on Friday and 19. It's currently 12 degrees and our new iHeart app has had a major facelift. 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
16: Afternoon, you've got Bilko. Next Thursday, going to get very hairy around Parliament House. SA kids are skipping class to protest, of all things, the rise of Pauline Hanson and One Nation. In fact, there'll be a Say No to Hanson protest outside Parliament House next Thursday from 1. We do hear a couple of One Nation staff members tried to infiltrate the planning meeting, but they were recognised and chased out. Oh, this is going to be fun. Just a heads up that it may be a little bit busy around Parliament House next Thursday. You'll hear more about that as the days go by. Into our 70s triple play coming up from the Summer of Love here in Australia. It's good for Darrell Braithwaite and Sherbet. That's on the way. Classic hits. Cruise 1323.

Drew Linton and Eden Hills, classic hits, Cruise 1323, the greatest love song ever. You've seen Ghosts. You can never work pottery the same way again, can you? Actually saw it the other night and realised just how good Whoopi Goldberg is in that show. She actually takes it away from being a bit cringy, a bit rom-commy. Just incredible. As is this song, as we launch another sizzling 70s triple play, the former Fitter and Turner turn band leader from Sherbet right now at Cruise.

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0: An Aussie tweak with our sizzling 70s triple play this afternoon. Classic hits, Cruise 13-23. John Paul Young, Love Is In The Air, Summer Love from Sherbet in there too. It's Spilko on air and on iHeart tonight. You may find a couple of tickets to Her Majesty's to check out Nocturnelle, the Dita Von Teese show. Yeah, it's striptease. It's also involving magic and illusion. My wife and her friends are heading along tonight. In fact, I've had to give up my ticket. Not hard to do. The girlfriends are heading along for a ladies' night. As I said, Her Majesty's have got the show tonight around 7 o'clock. May still be a couple of tickets if you're quick.
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2: This guy said to me the other day, hey, do you want to smash a coffee? And I went, all right. I'd usually just drink one, but sure, let's smash one. Then we go to the cafe. There's a guy next to us who's that hungry. Do you know what he was doing? 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I'm smashing it. And I thought, I think I'll get involved with this. Someone says to me, what did you do yesterday? I go, mate, got up, smashed a shower. 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Got in my car, smashed it. That was unfortunate.
0: Cruise 1323.

0: 12 for the drive home from 5. This is Adelaide. Classic hits. Cruise 13:23. Don't forget Sports Day back from 6 as well. The interesting memo out from the AFL. Have you heard about this? They're concerning about rest in round 24, declaring any club who wants to win the premiership should want to do it. Taylor Walker from the Crows is voicing his displeasure, as are a lot of players. More of that in Sports Day tonight. Coming up, more of our sizzling 70s. And when you look around and see all your mates are getting hitched, what do you do? You sing about it.
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16: Partly cloudy and 16. The top today, it's currently 12 degrees. I'm Monique Crichton with the 2 o'clock update. The federal government is making it easier for businesses to have solar. They'll be offered a 20% discount on the installation of medium-sized solar systems. Operators that use warehouses, office buildings, retail stores and farm sheds can get the discount.
17: This is the missing middle. That is mid-scale solar. 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
16: That's Energy Minister Chris Bowen. Police are investigating after two cars were struck by Molotov cocktails at Mullen Close in Woodcroft. They don't believe the early morning attack was random. Consumer and business confidence here in SA was down in June. According to the latest Bank SA State Monitor, business confidence decreased by 11.2 points, its fifth fall in a row, while consumer confidence dropped 5.8 points, rising interest rates and fuel prices being blamed. An arson attack on a defence manufacturer in Melbourne last year is now being treated as an act of terror. The business was targeted in July last year with three vehicles set alight. A pro-Palestine extremist group has claimed responsibility for the attack online, and the AFP believes they targeted the company in the belief it was part of a broader Australian Defence Force supply chain. And the new Spider-Man movie is going gangbusters at the box office. Spider-Man Brand New Day has crossed the $1 billion mark in just 6 days.
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16: Carlton players are throwing their support behind Josh Fraser, who's set to make a decision this week on whether he'll nominate for the full-time coaching position. Carlton vice-captain Sam Walsh says he's been impressive so far in his time as interim.
18: The approach that he's made, it hasn't made it about himself. It hasn't made about him getting the job. It's made about how can we put this club in a better position.
16: Divine intervention may be needed when it comes to the 2028 NRL Grand Final. Pope Leo is expected to be in Sydney that weekend. The NRL now in talks with the state government about whether the event date needs to be changed or whether moving it to Brisbane could be a better option.
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16: Partly cloudy today, 16 the top, a possible shower tomorrow and 17, then a shower or two on Friday and 19. It's currently 12 degrees and our new iHeart app has had a major facelift. 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
0: G'day, it's Bilko. Show fever is in the air. Royal Adelaide Show is back in September. Get hold of those family tickets. They're available right now. As you know, we boast one of the biggest poultry sections anywhere. And the bird flu at the moment causing a few concerns. Port Lincoln has cancelled their poultry section this weekend for their show. No word on whether Adelaide will follow suit. All I can say is watch this space, but still will be fun, even if the birds don't go ahead. Into our sizzling 70s triple play shortly with a Sherbet classic that was very unlike Sherbet. It was towards the end of their glam phase when circumstances were changing. You'll hear why. Classic hits. 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

Teresa Peters at Aldinga Beach, Classic Hits, Cruise 1323, Love of the Common People. That's Paul Young. It's Bilko into our sizzling 70s triple play right now. And a song that really had life imitating art, imitating life, Patty Shirley. While this song was climbing up the charts, flew to England to marry his fiancée Sandy. The rest of the band found out about it in the papers. Really? From 1975 and launching our sizzling 70s triple play here at Cruise.

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0: cool and cloudy this afternoon, says the Bureau, despite what Credence is saying. Classic Hits, Cruise 1323. You've got Bilko on air and on iHeart. Now, Nocturnelle with Dita Von Teese is on at Her Majesty's tonight. You might still get a couple of tickets. My wife spirited mine away to a girlfriend, but Sala's on for the month of August. This is interesting. Fire Talks taking place at the Milpinta Indigenous Art Gallery. Interesting yarning circle they're putting together for this one. The second season they've done it at the APY Gallery. It's happening Saturday. As you know, Fire Talks is one of the many walking tours that is happening around the city at the moment, supported by ADA and the City of Adelaide. If you need other details about Sala, especially for the month of August, head to cruise1323.com.au.
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0: Adelaide's Classic Hits, Cruise 1323, Sports Day back from 6 tonight. Mitch Georgiadis from Port has a year remaining on his deal, in no rush to make a contract call from what we hear. More of that in Sports Day. Another question being asked too in sports circles, is Australia gambling its future to achieve success on cricket's two major overseas frontiers? What is the view like from England? More of that in Sports Day from 6 tonight. One of the biggest songs to change the world coming up in our sizzling 70s triple play. And I've just been reading Paul McCartney's biography right now. One of his greatest success stories out of the Apple label before he had to walk away with just about no money. That band he was responsible for, coming up.
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16: 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Roadworks are continuing though on Heaslip Road, Penfield Gardens, Railway Terrace, Mile End South, All South Motorway, McDonald Park, also Brighton Road, Summerton Park, Salisbury Highway, Greenfields, Northeast Road, Klemzig at Burbridge Road, West Beach. Cameras, Bryan Road, Felixstowe, also Grenfell Road, Banksia Park and Phillip Highway in Elizabeth South as well. Also Perseverance Road, Tea Tree Gully and South Terrace in Paraka. 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
17: Partly cloudy and 16 the top today. It's currently just 11 degrees. I'm Monique Crichton with a 3 o'clock update. The experts are drilling down on the latest NAPLAN results, which have shown improvements in years 5 and 7, but dips in year 3. Education Minister Lucy Hood insists they're onto it.
18: In introducing a numeracy check this year, which allows a teacher in year 1 to check on the progress of a student, where we've seen more than 11,000 students participate in this numeracy check for the first time.
17: A 25-year-old man has been rushed to hospital with serious head injuries after an assault in the city. Police were called to Old Treasury Lane just before 3 this morning. Three members of the CFS are heading to Canada to help tackle wildfires burning there. They're leaving with a bunch of other firefighters from Victoria. The head of Jetstar says the airline's new carry-on rules will provide more choice and get more flights away on time. From February, we'll have to pay up to $52 for guaranteed access to overhead lockers, while the carry-on weight limit will be increased from 7 to 10 kilos. Steph Tully says the change will improve efficiency.
19: By giving customers an underseat bag with the option to add priority carry-on if they like, we can make better use of our overhead locker space, streamline boarding and help more flights depart on time.
17: And Anthony LaPaglia is set to make his hometown debut at the Festival Theatre later this year. The Tony Award winner will play Willie Loman in Death of a Salesman, which begins in late September.
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17: The Crows will train tonight at Adelaide Oval ahead of Saturday's home game with the Tigers. Six players are listed for a test, including James Borlase. Port Adelaide's away to the Swans this weekend. In tennis, Alex de Minaur has beaten fellow Aussie James Duckworth in straight sets at the Montreal Open. And a dispute over pay has been averted in the Super Netball. Netball Australia and the Players Association have reportedly struck a deal on an updated collective player agreement for 2023.
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17: Partly cloudy today with 16 the forecast top, a possible shower tomorrow and 17, then a shower to Friday and 19. It's currently just 11 degrees and our new iHeart app has had a major facelift. 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
0: Hey, it's Belko. Good afternoon. Hanging till Christian O'Connell jumps in the studio from 5. You know, kids have dry heaving sweats over NAPLAN. Parents pretty much the same. But the latest results show that 1 in 5 kids in SA in their first year of high school exceed expectations in spelling, about the same for year 9. Students are excelling in writing. The rest of the country not doing so well, but in SA we lead the charge, as we should expect. So take a bow. Be proud, kids, teachers, parents. We are doing our best. More of our sizzling 70s triple plays coming up. And one of the proudest moments for Paul McCartney from the Beatles was a band called Badfinger. One of their songs is coming up. Classic Hits, Cruise 1323. You've done it.

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through Maslin Beach this afternoon. Classic hits, Cruise 1323. That's the Midnight Cowboy, Harry Nilsson. Everybody's talking about the shows we've got in town tonight. Nocturnelle with Dita Von Teys at Her Majesty's. Now, tonight at the Festival Theatre, there's another opening production, Anastasia, the hit Broadway musical. It really is for all ages, this one, at Her Majesty's. Now, tonight at the Festival Theatre, there's another opening production, Anastasia, the hit Broadway musical.

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1: 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Voulez-vous coucher avec moi? See? It's a 70s triple play. 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

0: 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Cruise 1323. That's Queen blowing the dust of another sizzling 70s triple play. Badfinger in there too. Pete Ham presented Paul with a dream, and Apple Records made it happen. In fact, Paul got to help out on some of those tracks. It was almost like the Beatles coming back together again. That's why it sounds so Beatlesque. Of course, we've known the Apple company then bled money. They should have signed that logo off ages ago and made the money back. You've got Bilko this afternoon. Anthony LaPaglia, the actor, is coming back to Adelaide for Death of a Salesman in October. Been watching his repeats on Fraser recently. This production marks Anthony's stage debut here in Adelaide. Also underscores just where his life might have gone. Now, in the early 80s, he was selling shoes for Florsheim here in town, then asked to be transferred to the LA head office, and then studied acting at night. And as they say in showbiz, the rest is history. This production is coming up, Festival Theatre, from the end of September to October 4. Let's just say now, Anthony, welcome home, and I'm looking for autograph opportunities already. I'll be at the back door of the stage. Yeah, like a stalker.
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3: I've got a spider in the car story. 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Man in his suit gets out, whips off the Julius Marlowe, reaches over the roof, tries to kill the spider. Spider keeps moving. Lights change green. Spider crawls back down over onto the back windscreen at the top. He takes one final massive swipe. Smashes the windscreen.
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0: Adelaide's Classic Hits, Cruise 1323, 4 o'clock news coming up. Don't forget Sports Day from 6, 3 rounds to go in the normal 2026 season. But has the Brownlow race been decided? Find out from 6 tonight. More of our sizzling 70s triple plays coming up. And you thought the Beatles worked with tape looping and experimentation in the 60s. Synthesizers were really part of the 80s mood of music for a long time, but I've got a song that started the Moog synthesizer movement way back in 1976. The song that did it is coming up.
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10: 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In Balsa Lakes, a smash of the Salisbury Highway, Elder Smith Road. 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
13: Down to 8 tonight. It's currently 12 degrees. I'm Monique Crichton with a 4 o'clock update. We've got 40 suspected cases of bird flu being tested interstate, while the confirmed tally remains at 81. The 12 additional cases are all in wild seabirds found in Port Elliot, on KI and at Beachport. There are still no detections in poultry or livestock. A Pennington woman's been reported for drug offences after police stopped a car last night at Hyde Park. The 20-year-old allegedly found with cannabis, a bong and prescription meds. Businesses and retailers will soon be able to save when they install solar. The Energy Minister Chris Bowen addressing the National Press Club today, announcing an expansion of the federal government's solar scheme. He says industrial buildings are a missed opportunity.
14: This will slash the installation cost for commercial, industrial and agricultural buildings by around 20%. That's a significant saving on an investment that will immediately begin lowering the cost of energy for those companies and businesses.
13: Experts say they're alarmed at today's NAPLAN results showing entrenched underperformance across our schools. Hundreds of thousands of students in years 3, 5, 7 and 9 failing basic skills in literacy and numeracy. Around a third aren't meeting expectations. And there's another baby in the wider royal family, Princess Eugenie, welcoming her third child. It's a girl.
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13: Game 100 for Jason Horne-Francis when the Power take on the Swans in Sydney on Saturday. Jack Watkins will sit out the match after straining his hammy. Essendon is holding the final round of interviews for the full-time coaching job this week. The Bombers' shortlist down to four, including Crows coaching director Murray Davis. And goalkeeper Joshua Smits is confident Adelaide United is ready for next week's Asian Champions League playoff against the Vietnamese champions. It comes despite being knocked out of the Australia Cup by South Melbourne last week.
16: I truly believe in a good result on Tuesday. We still most of the squad of last season. The coach with this incredible way of playing football.
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13: Down to 8 tonight. A possible shower tomorrow with a top of 17. A shower to on Friday and 19. It's currently 12 degrees and our new iHeart app has had a major facelift. 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
17: 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G'day, it's Belko. Sports redemption stories, we just love them. You'd have to agree Ben Cousins and Scott Miller are two of the biggest in this country. They are teaming up for what? I'll let you know in about 30 minutes. More of our sizzling 70s triple plays coming up. An example of synthesizer music well before the 80s being used to change everything. It's on the way. Classic hits. 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

0: Through the Range and Select Hill Classic Hits, Cruise 1323. There's the Rock and Roll Hall of Famer Aretha with a song that's been covered by so many, but she is the OG. And Best, You Make Me Feel Like a Natural Woman. You may have heard about Ben Cousins and Scott Miller and their redemption stories. They've hit rock bottom. They've done jail time. And they're now taking their experiences into the grassroots club rooms around SA. Celebrity Ambassadors for Beacon is who they are. It's a community and sporting wellbeing program run by Alcohol and Drug Awareness Australia. And there's a chance for those two guys to relate to everyone in the game right now, their struggles. Scott Miller, you may recall that two-part doco called Deep End that aired in June. Yeah, an elite swimmer who had no plan B, but now he's got a story to share. So it's coming to clubs for kids to take on and hopefully not make those same mistakes. If you need more details on that, just keep it here.
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2: 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Wet roads, take care out there this afternoon. In Hillier, a car fire on the Gorda Bypass near Jack Cooper Drive. Lisbeth Park, a Spanish Eiffel Road, Bang North Road. Also one in Borset Lake, Salisbury Highway, Elder Smith Road. Otherwise, roadworks are continuing on Heaslip Road, Penfield Gardens. Highway Terrace, Mile End South, Squamour Road at Penfield, Cross Road, Plimpton, Crittenden Road, Findon, Heaslip Road, Penfield Gardens, Brighton Road, Suburban Park, Salisbury Highway, Greenfields, and North East Road at Klemzig as well. 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That's Adelaide's latest traffic.
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17: Down to 8 tonight, a possible shower tomorrow with a top of 17, a shower two on Friday and 19. It's currently 12 degrees and our new iHeart app has had a major facelift. 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

0: On air and on iHeart, classic hits. Cruise 13-23-82, the year for Dexy's Midnight Runners. And ending off our sizzling 70s triple play, Gary Wright's Dreamweaver from 1975. So many influences on him. He was one of the first, rock stars to play the synth and make keyboards big. He was a session player for a Spooky Tooth, the band he was involved with initially. Met up with George Harrison, helped him out on his album, All Things Must Pass. In fact, the inspiration for Dreamweaver came directly from George. As you know, the Beatles were into the, Indian philosophy, the Maharaji and all those influences from India. And that sort of paved the way for Gary's amazing hit. Still stands out as one of those 70 songs you must listen to. After the break, we go slightly mad with a bit of Scar from the UK's early 80s.
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0: 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Adelaide's Classic Hits, Cruise 1323. That AFL memo about resting everyone around 24. Really? Any club trying to win the premiership would want to do it. A lot of players are saying no. A lot of clubs are looking at this bizarre memo going, what the actual? More of that in Sports Day tonight from 6. But stand by. Next, Christian O'Connell to get you home.
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4: Rosanna Mangiarelli here on 7 News. The moment an Adelaide family finds an intruder asleep in their bed. 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
2: 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The roads are wet, so take care out there. In Hillier, a car fire, Gordon Bypass near Jack Cooper Drive, Elizabeth Park, a smash, Ifold Road, Main North Road. In Mawson Lakes, a smash of the Salisbury Highway near Elder Smith Road. Otherwise, you'll find roadworks east of the road, Penfield Gardens, Railway Terrace, Mile End South, Cross Road, Plimpton, Shepherd's Hill Road, Eden Hills, Wolford Road, Dover Garden, South Road, O'Halloran Hill and Burbridge Road, West Beach. Cameras, Briar Road, Felixstowe, Kelly Road, Modbury North. 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
4: Down to 8 tonight. It's currently 12 degrees. I'm Monique Crichton with the 5 o'clock update. A Walkley Heights home has been destroyed by fire. A young family left looking for somewhere to stay after the blaze sparked during this morning's school run. It appears to have started in the spare room. Another 12 suspected cases of bird flu have been detected here in SA. That means 40 are now being tested for the H5 strain interstate. We've still had 81 confirmed cases so far. The latest NAPLAN results show 2 in 5 South Australian students are struggling with basic punctuation, while there's also been a dip in numeracy in Year 3. Federal Education Minister Jason Clare admitting the way it's taught needs to change.
5: We're going to fix the curriculum to make it simpler and easier to teach. A lot of teachers and principals have told us that the first couple of years of the maths curriculum can be complicated and difficult to teach. You've got to teach it in the right order. Maths is sequential.
4: Rising interest rates and fuel prices are being blamed for a drop in consumer and business confidence here in SA. Business confidence is sitting at its lowest level since 2017, while consumer confidence is at its lowest since 2019, according to the latest Bank SA State Monitor. And the creator of Heated Rivalry has asked fans for space as the second season of the hit show starts filming in Canada. Hudson Williams and Connor Story have been spotted walking around Toronto ahead of filming. The production company behind the show says fan support and enthusiasm means the world, but give the cast and crew some space.
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4: The shortlist for the Bombers coaching role just got shorter. Caretaker coach Dean Solomon has withdrawn from the recruitment process. Adelaide's coaching director Murray Davis is still in the running. Hawthorn will be out to end their decade-old hoodoo at the Gabba on Friday night. The Hawks haven't beaten the Brisbane Lions on their home turf since 2016. Coach Sam Mitchell says they're not dwelling on it, though.
7: Yeah, it's not something that we're going to have a huge focus on. The ground, clearly they have a good home ground advantage there and they play some good footy there, but they're a good side. They play well everywhere. So I think the way, if you look at the ladder, most Victorian teams are going to have to win interstate at some point, and this is a start for us.
4: And it's been a good day for our Aussies at the Canadian Open. Alex de Minaur defeated fellow Aussie James Duckworth in straight sets, while Alexei Poprin fought back to defeat his Argentinian opponent. Talia Gibson also advanced with a straight sets victory.
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4: Down to 8 tonight, a possible shower tomorrow with a top of 17, then a shower to a 19 on Friday. It's currently 12 degrees and our new iHeart app has had a major facelift. 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
11: Coming up on the Christian O'Connell Show today, how is your week going so far? Your three-word Wednesday. We're holding our own alternative census next week on the show. And we're looking for your questions to ask the nation. And What Are the Odds is back. All coming up on today's Christian O'Connell Show.

0: Christian O'Connell's show. Now, it's the middle of the week. Something we do on a Wednesday is we ask you about your week so far. Three-word Wednesday. Patsy, what's it for you?
1: Dog ate glasses.
0: Wowee. It's a classic, Patsy. It's a dog it's eating chapter. Story and the glasses being lost.
1: It's the long-running saga of my glasses. The glasses yesterday.
0: Not the Tom Fords.
1: The Tom Fords. Like,
0: are you kidding me?
1: Why do they always, with puppy dogs, when they destroy something, it's never like the cheap glasses.
0: No.
1: It's always, they've got a taste for good taste.
0: That's so true. I remember once dropping off our shepherd dog. German shepherd dog, when she was only about a year, at a dog sitter. So you pay them, you drop the dog off, and so, you know, they look after the dog and they walk them twice a day. So it's a great deal. Came back to pick the dog up and she'd eaten the guy's, not eaten them, but really destroyed his work shoes. Oh. And so I offered to buy him a new pair, thinking he said, no, he'd take the money. I had to pay $200 for a new pair of shoes.
1: Oh, wow.
0: And I looked at those shoes, they were not $200 shoes. These were not Tom Fords.
2: It's the Dunlop Volleys.
0: Green flash. Scholars.
1: I woke up from my nap yesterday and these glasses, they weren't sort of on the floor anywhere that he can access because he's so tall, but they were just sitting on my bedside table. I'd taken them off to have a nap.
0: Yeah, but it's dog sort of dog head level, isn't it? They think that's like a walk-up buffet.
1: Yeah, just help myself. And I thought, that's weird. But that's not unusual for me to lose a pair of glasses. Anyway, I went out the backyard to hang washing out and I thought, what's that on the grass? Oh, it is the Tom Fords! And all the lenses were smashed!
0: She's now expecting it with all the hyperbole. I've got a list here. I said to the producers, can we get a list of what Patsy's dog's eaten? So obviously the most recent one's the Tom Ford glasses.
1: Yeah.
0: The arms of an outdoor recliner.
1: Chris's outdoor recliner at the weekend.
0: Your daughter Audrey's school bag. Six outdoor chair cushions. Barbecue wheels. Barbecue knobs. Barbecue hoses. Watermelon. Lamb chops calling for dinner. And a possum. And then there's a couple as you missed off, team. There's Harold Holt and some foreigners.
1: And a partridge in a pear tree.
0: Yeah. My three-word week so far is access all areas. An Uber driver picked me up. He's picked me up a couple of times. He works in ATC, air traffic control. Oh. And whenever I chance, this is a very interesting job. We know nothing about what goes on in those rooms. Anyway, I'm asking him so many questions about how it works, how big's the team, and how do you divide it all up? And he was talking about the different sectors in the country. I was also asking about what's the busiest airspace. It's obviously between the corridor, between Melbourne and Sydney, and all this stuff. It's just interesting because we know nothing about it. And he said, hey, listen, you seem really interested. Do you want to come round? Do you want to come and have a look?
2: No way.
0: I would love that.
2: That's awesome.
0: I'm thinking about doing a thing on the show, kind of like Play School for Grown-Ups, where it's like access all areas or Australia's hidden rooms. So he said, normally we're not allowed to bring people in, but, you know, I'm pretty sure you could come in.
2: You're like the kid that gets into the cockpit on the Jetstar
0: flight. I'd love to go in those rooms to see the big monitors and what goes on there.
2: What does this button do?
0: What does that button do? No, just to not... No, you're not touching any buttons. But high up there, what are they doing?
2: Yeah, I'm really curious, actually.
0: Yes.
2: Please do it.
0: So, look, I've got the air traffic controller, and then I remember that last year, I don't know why they came to email me. Were we talking about brain surgery? But anyway, I get an email from a brain surgeon saying, you seem interested. Do you want to come around and watch one? Well, not come around. It doesn't do it at home. But come over to the surgery. I'd love... Wouldn't you want to watch a brain surgery?
2: Oh, it's pretty intense watching someone's head
0: get opened up.
2: Open.
0: Yeah, but how fascinating.
2: Would you get to go in the actual operating theatre?
0: I thought you were going
2: to
0: say go in the head. Hey, Christian, why don't you just do this bit here? No. Oh, my God. No. No, I presume so.
2: Wow, please do this. I would love it.
0: So I just need more invites to Australia's hidden rooms because that's what this really is. Australia will have loads of these hidden rooms. You know, there's one I'd love to get to at, like, the MCG. Where's the room where they press the...
2: Oh, the siren.
0: Yes.
1: Yeah.
2: I know that there is a big red button. I've seen a photo of it.
0: It'd have to be, but where is that?
2: Yeah, I'm not sure. I'd like to go into the... The where they do like the VAR, the video review at the MCG.
0: I would, and break them all. Because it doesn't work. It's useless.
2: Yeah, I want to see what sort of cameras they use.
0: Smash it with hammers.
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0: Christian O'Connell's show. All right, so we're going to be having our own alternative census, and we're going to ask seven questions, and I really hope everyone gets involved in this. You can. Your question will be asked to the nation. So it's a great chance you actually ask whatever kind of question you want. The number one question you want us to ask the nation is toilet paper holder over under. I actually do want to know that.
1: Yeah, I want to know.
0: I want to know what the pie chart is. What is it overwhelmingly? Which way is it? I really hope it's over.
1: It's over. Surely. If I see an under one, I'll always make an effort to flip it over.
0: Some new questions. Christian, do you put butter on a peanut butter sandwich?
2: That's a great one.
0: Charles, brilliant.
1: I do double up on butter, but I know as well. You shouldn't.
0: Otherwise, it's too dry. Christian, the toilet paper in hotels, how can I get that folded in? It's made from the tap and a tiny bit of water. Anyone can do it. Christian, why don't we ask the nation their favourite holiday destination? I can answer it for you. Bali.
1: Yes.
0: That's where Australians love to go. Where do you go in Australia? Don't go to Bali. Bali would be the number one thing that would come back. I guarantee it. Christian, I'd like to ask Australian, are you a breast person or leg person? Okay. And Shannon is talking about chicken.
1: Oh, okay, okay. Leg. I do. Oh, yeah,
0: no,
1: breast.
0: The breast.
1: Oh, boring.
0: No, it's not boring. It's so much.
1: And dry.
0: You can make tenders from it.
2: Luscious.
0: You can fry it.
1: The thighs, the more juicy, fatty part. No, it's all fatty. They're manky. White people.
0: Did you just play the white people? What?
1: White people love the breast. Ethnics love the thighs
0: this
1: and the leg. It's true.
0: Again, then we have to ask the nation. Christian, pineapple on pizza.
2: No, definitely.
0: Yes.
1: I don't mind it.
0: Yeah. Christian, do you eat the skin off a Woolies roast chook?
2: Absolutely.
0: No, because I'm not Hannibal Lecter.
1: What? No, I would.
0: No, next stop is human skin.
1: I would just eat a whole bag of chicken skin if I could.
0: Yeah, and the bag, probably, you savages. Christian, do you put your tomato sauce in the fridge or the pantry?
2: Good one.
0: Fridge.
1: I
0: don't know why. We think it's very fragile and needs to be fridge protection.
1: Yeah, but
0: I think it's the king of the pantry. It like lords up over the others at night time. I am tomato sauce. What about this question? What animal do you identify with? Gavin, I love it.
2: Ooh.
0: I would say a hawk. No, a panther for me.
1: Panther. They call you the panther of radio.
0: They do. Thank you. Can you start spreading that rumor? Justin's got a really great question here. I just want you to take a moment. I know you're busy right now. I just want you to take a moment and really let this one in. It's a beautifully worded sensor question, as an alarm sensor, first of all. Is there more men than women in world?
1: Oh, it's like a haiku poem.
0: Yeah. Is there more men than women in world?
2: No, I think there's more women, isn't there?
1: Yeah, because the women are complaining about a man drought.
0: What?
1: There's a man drought.
0: What do you mean?
1: Not enough good men, not enough men in the world, so it's hard for women to date. There's more
0: men. How do we know this?
1: Anecdotally,
0: how do you get the stats to know there's a man drought?
1: Well, that's why we need to ask.
0: Man drought feels like one of Patsy's like sort of fantasy headlines. Man drought. What do you mean? There's a man drought? Like not enough?
1: Yeah, in the dating pool, there's more women than men, so it's hard for women to.
0: What? So there's less men being born?
1: I guess so. Yeah, but great time to be a man.
2: Saying that more.
0: Oh, listen to old Nana. You're going to Google? Wait, are you from 2009?
2: Apparently, more boys are born than girls.
1: Okay.
2: According to this.
1: Well, we'll have to look into the man drought in the song, I guess.
0: Well, no, this is what we're going to ask the nation next week. Man drought. True or false?
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4: 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Wet roads, take care out there in Mawson Lakes. Delays after an earlier smash of the Salisbury Highway at Elder Smith Road. Otherwise, roadworks continuing on Heathslip Road, Penfield Gardens, Railway Terrace, Mart End South, Wobber Road in Penfield, Crigden Road, Findon, North South Motorway, Paralowie, Brighton Road, Submerton Park, Northeast Road, Clemsey, Churchill Road, Prospect, and Burbridge Road in West Beach as well. 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

0: What are the odds? Every Wednesday we reveal stories of coincidence and chance. Coincidence and chance, you say?
1: The other day, I popped on an episode of Friends, then moved on to an episode of Dallas Cowboys Cheerleaders. When I was interviewing one of the cheerleaders in the background, she had on Friends, and it was the exact episode I had just watched.
2: My mother-in-law only had boys, but always wanted a girl, and if she had a girl, she was going to call her Alison Clare. My husband and I got married, and I am Alison Clare.
0: Christian, I was on a plane from Auckland and we were just about to land. I was checking the seat back to make sure I'd left anything. I found a boarding pass in there. It wasn't mine. The lady next to me said, wait, can I have a look at that? Turns out it was her colleague that had been sitting in my seat earlier that day on their way to Auckland. Oh. She couldn't believe it. Crazy, hey? But it didn't finish there. Oh. There's more. Lo and behold, her colleague's name was Nathan. Same name as me. Same seat.
3: Wow.
4: Crazy.
0: Yeah, what are the odds? And then this is something else. Mm-hmm. Just come in. Christian, last Tuesday I was watching the emergency TV show, and on there, a person had been in an accident and broken both of their wrists. This brought back memories of my childhood when a friend broke both their wrists. When the rope swing we made had snapped while he was on it. His name was Ben Bomatali, and he had a brother, Michael Bomatali. Hadn't seen or thought of them for about 25 years or so. The next day, I'm looking on Facebook Marketplace, and a mini home caught my interest, so I clicked on it. Who was selling it? Michael Bontempalli.
3: Wow, wow.
0: What are the odds? I love that. It's old MB. Mickey Bomatali. Brilliant. We've got Hallam on the line. What's your story of coincidence?
5: Well, Christian, my story is around my girlfriend and I. We decided to go backpacking years and years ago. And so we went out and got some of those little combination locks that you put on your luggage.
0: I know.
5: And my task was to set the code. So I sat down, set the code, and then my girlfriend asked me what that code was, and I told her, and she looked at me lovingly, and she said, what did you choose that? I said, well, that was just the number that I always use. It's my favourite number. It's the PIN code that I chose when I was a teenager when I first got a bank card. And she goes, that's my birthday. And I went, wow. And she's now my wife.
0: Absolutely. Absolutely. You should have gone straight to the church, got married.
5: Well, we didn't. You've just
0: unlocked the padlock that I had around my heart. Hallam with an H, not a C. Thank you very much for your story. Alison.
6: Hi.
0: Are you Alison Clare?
6: Yes.
0: Great. Thank you.
6: What are the odds? So I got into the car, turned the car on, your show came on. There was an Alison Clare talking about her mother-in-law who wanted to name a daughter Alison Clare. And guess what my name is?
0: Alison Clare.
3: Shut the hell
6: up.
0: Wow. It's such a unique name because it's almost like two double first names, isn't it? The Clare and the Alison.
3: You sent this question.
0: Are you Alison Clare?
3: Alison Clare.
0: That is incredible, Alison Clare.
6: Oh, no. Wow. It was very special. Thanks, guys.
0: Yeah, no. Thanks for sharing the story, Alison Clare.
6: No worries.
0: Maybe we should have a reunion for all the Alison Clares of Australia. Yes. I mean, it's a small one at the moment. We'll see if we get any bigger. All right, Stephen's on the line.
7: G'day, Christian. How are you?
0: I'm very good. Thanks for calling the show, Stephen. And what's your story for us?
7: About 10 years ago, I was catching a flight from Melbourne to Sydney, and in the taxi on the way to the airport, they're playing a song by Uncanny X-Men. I was thinking, well, I haven't heard them for years. I used to love them in the 80s.
0: Yeah, great band.
7: Anyway, jump on the flight, and who's sitting next to me? Brian Mannix.
0: Not Brian Mannix.
3: Wow.
0: This is incredible. These are two back-to-back kind of radio-related ones as well.
7: Yeah, except I got myself a little tongue-tie. The first thing I said was, this is uncanny. I thought, well, that's not the right thing to say.
0: No, but it's a good line. Believe it or not. Well done. Zing. Stephen, thank you very much for your story.
7: Thanks, guys.
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10: Hi, I'm Sally Pearson. Broncos veteran Ali Brigginshaw has copped a 3-game ban for a dangerous tackle at NRLW Magic Round. Tasmania's AFLW team could have a strong Irish flavour when it enters the comp. The Devils are being linked with a squad made up of entirely Irish stars. Talia Gibson is through to the round of 32 at the Montreal Open. Fellow Aussies Daria Kazatkina and Maya Joint are in action overnight. And former Diamonds coach Lisa Alexander says Super Netball has helped New Zealand and Jamaica succeed at the Com Games.
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0: Christian O'Connell Show. Time for today's time waster. It is Toaster Movies. You asked for it. Toaster Movies.
1: Mm-hmm.
0: Step Rebels.
2: Silver Floss.
0: The Burnt Identity.
2: Gold.
0: Silence of the Jams.
2: Gold.
0: P.S. I Loaf You.
2: Silver.
0: Shaun of the Bread.
2: Silver Floss.
0: And the Butty Professor.
2: Gold.
0: All right. Rio, what have you got? Toaster Movies.
2: Marmalady in the Tram.
0: Oh, very good. The toaster's popped up.
2: English people love marmalade, don't you?
0: Yes.
2: Love it. Bagel Attraction.
0: That's good, Silver.
2: Crumb and Crummer.
0: Oh, very good. Gold.
2: And I Am Jam.
0: Gold as well. What have you got then? Toaster Movies. Not The Devil Wears Prada, but The Breville Toast Smarter.
2: Gold.
0: Brevetage of the Damned.
2: Silver.
0: Hunt for the Bread at Toba.
2: Silver Plus.
0: No Crunchy for Cold Bread.
2: Silver.
0: Yeah. Bruce Vegemite.
2: Gold.
0: Times a Million. Scone in 60 Seconds.
2: Yeah, Silver.
0: Russell Hobbs and Shaw.
2: Gold.
0: The Crumpet of Notre Dame. That's very good.
2: Gold.
0: Sarah, well done. The Fifth Heating Element. You know the little bars from the inside.
2: Good
0: use of the heating element. Lauren, The Breville Wears Prada.
2: Silver.
0: Day the Jaffel.
2: Yes, Silver Plus.
0: Crust Away.
2: Oh, Gold.
0: One on Sky. Four Slices and a Funeral.
2: Silver.
0: The Curious Case of Benjamin Butter.
2: Gold.
0: Weekend at Burnties.
2: Silver Plus.
0: Crumpet Cemetery.
2: Silver.
0: Meet the Focaccias.
2: Oh, that's going to be hard to beat.
0: Hello, Darren. Well spelled as well.
2: Gold Plus.
0: Good morning, Vietnam.
2: Silver.
0: Tip Top Gun.
2: Silver Plus.
0: The Waffle of Wall Street.
2: Gold.
0: Men Who Stare at Toast.
2: Silver.
0: Who are you going to call? Toastbusters, you got it.
2: Gold.
0: Beauty in the East.
2: Gold.
0: Not Wall-E, Christian. Waffle-y.
2: Silver.
0: 50 Shades of Brown.
2: Silver.
0: Yuck. My Best Friend's Breading.
2: Silver Plus.
0: Passion of the Crust.
2: Gold.
0: Look Who's Forking. You have to approach that at speed. Any hesitation and it's a problem.
2: Gold.
0: Richard, that's very good. Doctor, Sourdough Little.
2: Bronze.
0: Chitty Chitty Jam Jam.
2: Bronze.
0: Spread Pool.
2: Gold.
0: And Jajamji.
2: Jajamji's Gold.
0: All right, who is the winner?
2: Look Who's Forking.
0: Yeah, Richard Goldsmith, you are the... Well done. Well done. You have to just hit that ramp at speed and commit and pray that the radio gods won't trip you up with a banana skin. That's the Christian O'Connell Show for today. 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Thank you very much for joining us. 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
2: Yes, you are. Great to have your company Wednesday night. If you're making your way back home from work, hope the day has treated you well. You can flick us a cheeky text if you like, 0433 98 11 16. And on that front, Dom's done exactly that. I told you blokes in May this was Graham Wright's plan when he lured Fraser back to Carlton, i.e. get him an extended chance at the caretaker role, then potentially the senior coach. And look at all these names that are bound for Tassie. Jacob Hopper would be perfect in that scenario. Ken, says Mark, Darcy Parrish for pick five, please. Definitely they'll pay his wage. Matt Rowell is Gonski from Gold Coast. Double, there you go. 602's just declared Matt Rowell on the march, so he'd be handy in a Devil's strip.
3: Oh, yeah, he'd be fantastic.
2: He'd go all right.
3: He's got a bit of work to do between now and when they kick off, though.
2: He does indeed. He might have to just bide his time somewhere else for a while. He'd rip the VFL apart, though, wouldn't he? share your view.
4: Oh. On be serious, you guys.
2: On the View Jobs open line, 1-300-736-736. So I was just thinking about your Ken Oath. We both were, actually, Kenny, Jared and I over here. Mm. Just thinking to the Fremantle game with Melbourne, most of all, like, can you imagine if, and it is a big if because they're just airborne, the Dockers, but if they were to drop this game, can you just imagine the avalanche of doubters that would come? Can't handle the G, never play here, can't play it, rah, rah. They would come from everywhere. You get a good price, I reckon, on Freo.
4: I reckon on Monday, if that happens, Jared.
3: Yes.
4: If you were a punter on football.
3: Load up.
4: Because we did hear Horney last night. We heard Horney last night say there is only one team currently in seventh heaven.
3: Yep.
4: Which means you can't win it unless you're in there.
3: That's right.
4: There's only one team in there, Sam. And that is Fremantle.
3: It was interesting. Sammy said in the ad break, what would you do if they lost? I said, load up.
2: It's interesting, isn't it? It is a really interesting game. Really interesting if they actually get
4: mate, it's a great round of footy. That's why footy's so good still. Like, you think about that. The four games that I just spoken about, they are so so exciting for both teams winning. Like, you can get a case for both.
3: Yep.
4: You know, that's what we can certainly do. And North Melbourne would be a great result for Clarko. I mean, if Clarko got that... got the win. Everyone might just, I was going to say shush up, but they might just shut their gobs and get on with letting the coach do what he does.
2: Well, we might talk about that game a little bit later on because both coaches have spoken about it during the week, of course. That is a big one, and North Melbourne will be a topic of conversation, I think, as the rest of this year unfolds. Fremantle, just quickly here, Hoiny last night, I heard him. It is the most perfect profile that we have seen in champion data history.
4: History.
2: They are perfect. There you go. Something caught your eye in the air break there, Jared.
3: Well, somebody's got to go early and someone's got to go first with the All-Australian side. Mick McGowan has just printed his.
4: Right. Ooh, has he?
3: I haven't read the article, so he's probably made a rider or two about the last three games. But this is where he's gone, Ken. And
2: Let's have a listen. What do you mean he's done it already?
3: It's done. It's in the paper.
2: It's his final All-Australian team.
3: That's what the headline is. Mick McGowan's final All-Australian side.
2: Three games to go.
4: That makes it the final one.
3: Yep.
2: Well, it's three games left, Ken.
4: That's enough. You've got enough, don't you? Go on. What's he got giving us, Jared? What do you got for us?
3: From the back line, Wayne Miller.
4: Yeah.
3: Harris Andrews.
4: Yeah.
3: Callum Wilkie.
4: Mm-hmm.
3: The Lizard. Alia. Bailey Dale, who's been out for a few weeks. So that's a courageous pick by Mick and one I'd support. I reckon he's going well.
2: Wingers.
3: Bailey Smith, one wing.
4: Mm-hmm. Like that.
2: Other one?
3: Marcus Bontempelli, mid.
2: Oh,
3: centre.
2: I thought you were going to. Yep.
4: Oh, I thought
3: Jordan Dawson.
2: On what?
4: Yes. Absolutely. I absolutely agree. Jordan Dawson is a winger if you need him to be.
3: Yeah.
4: The best in the competition.
3: So is the Lizard, Bailey Dale, Bailey Smith. The only trouble is.
2: No Ollie Dempsey on
3: the wingmen's just don't get a look in.
2: No Ollie Dempsey there then? Is he on a bench, Ollie?
3: No, he'd have to be in the side if he was there.
4: Yeah, but,
3: anyway.
4: But if we asked you to pick the best team. To give yourself the chance to beat the best team you can possibly imagine.
2: Mm.
3: Yep.
2: Then you pick the players in their position, or
3: The credentials or the criteria, well, at least it was when I was there. It may have changed. Was you pick the team in position, so there's always, I guess, a rubber band you can stretch to a degree. Anyway, I'll move on. Max Gorn's on the this must be the Rucks and Rovers.
4: I was going to say, what are you going to say?
3: Max Gorn. That's where he's positioned, but. Nick Dacos, he's not centre half forward, so and Isaac Heaney.
2: Right, that's the followers, is it?
3: They're the followers.
2: Okay.
3: Do you reckon an under 14 kid would know what a follower is? No.
2: What about a utility?
3: No. Murphy Reid on the half forward flank.
4: Mm-hmm.
3: It's hard to pick a hole in this just at the moment. Josh Tracy.
2: You're trying, aren't you?
3: Well, that's the game of all Australians, isn't
2: it? That's good. Solid.
3: Chad Warner. Big solid 4 weeks, nice. Chad, to cement his spot. Shea Bolton.
4: Yeah.
3: Charlie Curno.
2: Ooh, here we go.
3: The Wizard.
4: Yeah.
2: Right, yeah.
3: On the bench, we have Max Holmes, Luke Jackson.
4: Yep.
3: Zach Butters.
4: Mm-hmm.
3: Nasiah Wanganeen-Miller.
4: Goes okay.
3: And the final spot. Toxie?
4: Ooh.
3: The final
4: Music.
3: Spot.
4: Drum roll.
3: Cozzy Pickett.
2: Cozzy, yeah. Fair enough.
3: Mm.
2: Fair enough.
4: There's not much wrong with that team.
3: No, it's pretty hard to pick a hole in that team.
4: Can you give me the interchange again, Joe?
3: Interchange, Max Holmes, Luke Jackson, Zach Butters, Naz, and Cozzy.
4: So no, I can get away with that. Naz can play at halfback.
2: No Jack Gunston in that team?
3: No, Jack's out the
4: back.
3: That's
4: the one spot. The one spot that you'd put an argument up for Jack against Charlie.
2: Kicked a lot of goals in fewer games.
3: Yep.
4: Yeah, he averages better, doesn't he? Averaging 3.5 a game or something.
2: He's got the most. I think he's got the highest average. But, interesting. So Jackson and Gorn both in there together?
3: Yes, yeah, you've got to have two.
2: Yeah.
3: Brody Grundy's stiff.
2: Very stiff.
3: Yeah.
2: Is he an emergency? Who's the coach?
3: Don't think he's named a coach.
2: All right.
3: He's got his snubs. I suspect the sub-editor's got his snubs.
2: A list of snubs.
3: Lockie Neal, Brody Grumby, Grundy, not... You could say unlucky to miss, but no.
2: Snubbed.
3: We got snubbed. Joy Newcomb, that's a snub.
2: Yeah.
3: Ed Richards is a snub.
2: Snubbed.
3: Christian Petracco, that's not a snub.
4: No.
3: Zach Bailey, he's unlucky. Clayton Oliver, unlucky. Lockie Ash just dropped off a bit. Ben King, same. Harry Sheasel, Patrick Cripps.
4: There's not much wrong with it.
3: But that's pretty good side, Mick. Well played.
4: When you pick the best 23 out of the whole competition, you can't get it too far wrong.
2: All right, there you go. You can have your say on that too, by the way. 0433981116. As always,
3: get Mick on.
2: Open line 1-300-736-736. All Australian team, everyone's got one at this stage of the year. All right, Type Power Sports Update. 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Dean Solomon, repeating that news off the top, has decided that he will not put his name forward to be the next Essendon coach. Razor Ray Chamberlain's back out of retirement again.
3: Is he?
2: At 49 years of age, he's going to get involved in the AFLW season, including the season opener this Sunday.
3: Massive
2: night.
3: Fan of Razor's.
2: Yeah.
5: Do not speak to me like that.
3: Sorry, Razor. I was being as polite as I could be. I thought his work on the weekend on 360 last night was very strong, very solid.
4: Did he? Was he good?
3: Yeah, he went pretty hard on the 97% correct.
4: Oh, good on him.
3: Somebody had to.
2: He went very, very hard. My personal favourite on that was comparing the goal umpires to Steph Curry. That was my personal favourite. But anyway, he's umpiring this weekend and intermittently, he tells me, throughout the course of this AFLW season. So no desire, he stresses, to come back to AFL level. But it's good. He's joining to further development of the next wave of umpires. And we know there's some issues on that front. Buku Kamis is a name that is part of the group. But I actually think Carlton have got significant competition here, or at least they could have, because Buku Kamis is being, I won't use the term shop because it's disrespectful, but made available to multiple clubs, not just Carlton.
3: Made available from the Blue, from the
2: from his
3: Dogs.
2: Management.
3: Oh, okay.
2: Yeah.
4: Who's his management team?
2: I don't know who his management team is, actually, off the top of my head. But
3: that was a blind buy, Ken. He knows exactly who his management team is being made
2: clear to the competition, or a large percentage of the competition, that Buku Kamis is willing to leave the Western Bulldogs. So
3: so they're looking for more cash.
2: He will not be at the Western Bulldogs next year. Even though they've got that contract in front of him, I would be amazed. But we know Carlton are there. They might very well be the front runner, but not the only
3: club. Who
2: are
3: the Bulldogs chasing?
2: Jordan Butts.
3: Right.
2: Need defensive help. And a bloke, I don't know if you've heard of him. His name's Zach Butters.
3: Well, yeah, I understand that. Yep.
2: Yeah. They're
3: Butts and Butters.
4: But No buts. Buku would be concerned about the butt scenario. We're near the tall back scenario, and
3: I would have thought that'd make him a better player, Ken.
4: Like yeah, sometimes that's what happens to Jared. Yep. I've seen it over the journey that some players get a little bit jumpy over different people coming in when instead they should be looking at him going, well, they're only going to make us a better team, which then in turn should make me a better player.
3: What about Malakin? Is there any...
2: he's going to be playing this week, you'd think, wouldn't you?
3: You have to be. Yeah, so he's going to finish off...
2: Joel Hamling's a survivor, though, isn't he?
3: Isn't he?
2: What a survivor. So he could be piloted in. I know they've been playing him forward.
3: But they've done that and then pushed him into the back line.
2: So it'd be one of the two of them, you would have thought. That Edwards injury was terrible.
3: Hamling's been in front of Malakin for a period of time.
4: So yeah, he has.
2: Might well be. And Jamari Ugle-Hagan, I'd still say he's likely to be given another one-year contract, which might surprise some people, but he is going to be made to wait right until the bitter end here.
3: Is that SSP, they're going that way?
2: I think they'll just re-sign him. But short leash sort of stuff up there, which you can understand.
3: Incentive packages?
2: Well, it'll be 1 year contract. There won't be anything north of that. And it'd be,
4: What you can understand is why, though. I think you can understand why. You've got him back playing footy this year, and it hasn't been perfect, clearly. But if you can get him to do another big, big pre-season and, you know, bring him into some, an environment, a game where he's now had footy in his life again for 12 months, it would make sense that he'll have a better second year than he did his first year to me. As long as he's doing everything he should be to be a footballer.
2: Artie Jones update says, Ethan, well, we know Essendon have got some interest there and they wouldn't be the only club. There's a bit of show me the money happening here.
4: To with Artie Jones?
2: Yep.
4: Ooh. Tell us that.
2: Oh, that's quick, Coxie.
4: Caterpillar didn't show us. Tell us that.
2: No, 3-year contract. I think they've got in front of him the Dogs, but he's jumped a little bit this year, but maybe.
4: I tell you what, he's a good player. I think he's a really good player.
2: So. Chasing a contract that lines up with his development and projected output. Cal Toomey, your man Kenny's reporting that Hawthorn would be open to revisiting Nick Watson, the Wizards contract, in the coming months. He inked a 3-year deal to the end of 2029, only last year, but has risen to be one of the game's best players. Where do you sit with that philosophically?
4: I think that's smart business. If I'm that club, I think smart business is to look after the players who jump significantly from where you forecast them to get to. And he's a chance to win the Coleman medal. I mean, he's marketable, is the most marketable player nearly in the game. Yeah. Jude, you said last night, didn't he? He's got a couple of commercial deals going already that he's on the TV doing stuff and some really good stuff. I mean, he's perfect and he deserves, you know, footballers, they deserve what they can get at the right time if they're delivering on field, and you could not ask for him to deliver. He's only in his third year, Sammy.
2: So, but for those who would say, and there's a certain person that comes to mind, that you only signed that contract less than 12 months ago, and you signed it, what gives you the right now as a player to put your hand out?
4: No. Well, who's saying that the player has? It's probably the club. That's right. What I say, a good club.
2: Why would they do that, though, when they might have got other...
4: Because they know they want to manage their people and get their people to enjoy the environment.
2: They're trying to get Ben King in.
4: They're going to be respectful to the players that they've already got, and I think that's good management. Whoever has done that and made that decision, I think it's really good management. And I don't think it would have been from the Wizard. I reckon the Wizard... He'd know he signed his contract. And, you know, the conversations that go on between management and football managers is constant and continuous.
3: It's been going on for a long time. I think Lynchy tells a story against himself that he signed a 10-year deal for $200 a year, which was big. It was big money. And then Lynchy always says he fell asleep for the first 2 years of it. But then the club continued to blossom and became All Australian this and All Australian that, one of the premier defenders and then premier forwards in the premiership year. They went to him and said, "Well, we obviously need to address it." And that's smart business. Absolutely. The wages exploded everywhere.
2: So is this about, from Hawthorn as well, Kenny, just making, not that he ever would, and there's no hint of it, but just keeping the door absolutely slammed shut on any even chance that another club could prize it open?
4: Well, it's just telling Wizard that we love everything about you.
2: Yeah.
4: And, you know, we're not going to be in the business of trying to undervalue you. We're going to actually value you the right way. And what will Wizard do next time he comes to negotiate his contract? He'll probably still take less than he could get somewhere else because he knows the club's looked after him through the journey.
2: All right, Tyre Power Power Up sale now on with 25% off selected Pirelli tyres. Lucky to have Kenny here. He's lived it. And the latest there on Nick Watson and everything else in the world of footy. Better get to a break, boys. There's lots more news around, but we're up against it. So we'll take a break now. Back in just a moment. Flick us a text in the meantime. 0433 98 11 16 on Sports Day.
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21: Right here, right now, Melbourne has emerged as a serious contender for Hawthorn youngster Cal Shadia. There's plenty of interest in the out-of-contract Hawk, and we can say that Melbourne is right in that group. The Dees have interest in Deer joining their group of tall forwards and adding a point of difference to Jacob Van Rooyen and Matt Jefferson, and that's set up in attack. They, of course, won't be the only ones who are keen on the out-of-contract youngster, but he's weighing up his future at the Hawks, given the squeeze for tall options and the incoming arrival of Ben King. So there's that part of it. He's got a decision to make whether he leaves the Hawks, and then the decision is where to. But the Demons have put their name in the mix there.
22: Well, that was, we've spoken about him a bit tonight. That was Cal Toomey on the RFL website.
23: Is this Cal Toomey's show?
22: Oh, he loves him. But the player that he was discussing there is going to be an intriguing case throughout the course of the remainder of this season into the trade period, because Cal Shadia out of contract at Hawthorn. And I think, Jared, I'm not sure if you're like me, we think he will move to another club.
24: Just if he playing
22: yep, I agree with you. Wouldn't have been his first wish or his second wish, but the cards have been dealt, and I think you've got to... You got to worry about yourself and your own playing future. So, and he would have no shortage of suitors. Like I know Cal mentioned Melbourne there, but maybe there's some concern over Brody Mychek going forward. And he fits in there nicely. But there would have to be a long list.
24: Yeah, there'll be a lot of suitors. Everybody can remember the half dozen games where he blossomed and started taking big marks in big games. And he's been injured, having to deal with a few injuries, lost a bit of confidence, been pushed back, hasn't nailed that. So there's still some sort of risk on it. But when you're going for a special buy like this, Ken, you can only remember the upside most of the time.
25: You get on replay the good games.
24: Yeah.
25: And you look at that. So and look, he's a good decision for, you know, and that's why we've termed the term special buys, because struggling to get an opportunity. Coxie's really on the button tonight.
24: He's
25: fair dinkum ready. But you take the opportunities to find someone who you think potentially has got more to offer, but is just few... This one's probably just through a bit of bad luck.
24: Yep.
25: The team's played pretty well all season. Hasn't been many spots.
22: When you say special buy, though, like, they wouldn't just hand him over, though.
25: No, he's
24: but he was pick
25: different.
24: 60 himself. I mean, it's not going to be a first rounder.
22: No,
25: I reckon they'll ask for it. I reckon they'll ask closer.
24: Good luck.
25: They won't get... I mean, Melbourne's got... who's they've got
22: Gold Coast
25: first round.
22: They've got their own, which
25: might be... What would that be? Somewhere around 12? Yep. Somewhere around there, 12 to 15.
24: I reckon Bailey Humphries has going to be thrown up into the mix on this.
22: It's all gone quiet on Bailey. I'm told Bailey is as happy as he's been all over the last... And I reckon you can see it on field. As happy as he's been over the last month or so, as he's been in a long, long time. And look, I don't know if it really matters, because Gold Coast have been consistent all the way through, publicly, privately, and everywhere in between.
24: He
22: ain't for sale. He's staying.
24: Ken, I got some good news. And some
25: bad
24: news.
25: If I got good news for you too, when you give me your good news.
24: Okay, good news and bad news for the Blues.
25: What is it?
24: The good news...
22: Well, you haven't got long here.
24: ..is I got Jacob Wietering. He's coming back into the side, it would appear.
25: Bad news
24: is the Blues radio back after an eight-week hiatus. They were banned after the Blues nearly lost to Essendon.
25: And they kick with the win, Blues Radio.
24: And a 2-7 win-loss ratio to Sammy Edmund.
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24: They kill the run.
22: I don't like this. Racking them up.
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6: Yes, it is. Into the final hour we go. You can join us at any stage. The lines are open on the View Jobs open line. 1-300-736-736. Sam Edmund, Jared Healy and Ken Hinckley. And the triumphant return of Ken Oath tonight as well has just got people up and about. Steve, boys, can you think of a bigger home and away game at Marvel since the Saints-Cats game of 09? I'll be there. Come on, Saints.
7: Oh, yeah, that was a big game.
6: Cheers, Steve. That was a huge game. Were you
7: 13-0, both teams were going in.
8: Yeah.
6: Yeah, epic. That was the Michael Gardner, the big hanger to the right of screen.
7: There, don't you?
6: Big pack mark. Oh, it's huge.
7: What's the next segment brought to us by?
6: It's brought to us by Cobram Estate, Australia's most awarded extra virgin
8: oil. Don't tell me.
7: Oh, Jared.
6: You got a delivery?
7: Jared, the delivery man has arrived.
8: All right. I knew they wouldn't let me down. David Wills out at the Bombers. He's a solid citizen.
7: Davey's one of my finest friends now. Finest friends. Right. His oil.
6: Arrived in a big way?
7: Oh, I did. It turned up in a lot of bottles, which was very, very appreciative. My wife, Donna, loves she loves the Cobram Estate anyhow. Yeah. She cooks with it all the time. I can just imagine tonight I'm having hot oil on a plate, I reckon, when I get home.
6: Just on its own.
8: Well, it's that good. On its own. You can have it on your cornflakes and you can have it on your ice cream.
7: I'm going to have it all day tomorrow. Yeah.
8: Oh, it's good.
7: Start with breakfast and finish with a cup of oil to go to bed on.
6: When you go up to Cobram Estate, they give you the different varieties in a shot glass. And you just knock them back.
8: Yeah.
6: Some of them
7: delicious. It's good for you, mate. Yeah, it's good. Yeah, it's really good for you. Yeah.
6: It's good for the soul. Anyway, good
7: but
6: for
7: Jared,
6: our show too.
7: I think, David, and you just need to pass on my gratitude.
8: I will.
7: Of how grateful I am to... I couldn't believe it.
8: Well, you're part of the team now, Ken. Part
7: Mate,
8: of the Cobram Estate team.
7: I had the party poppers out. I had the lights on. Unlike the studio, I had the lights flashing going everywhere.
8: Well, that's the other news. I was promised this morning. I got a text at 8:30.
6: They've stayed on.
8: That Jody.
7: No, they haven't.
8: Will get it fixed.
7: Oh, no. I'm telling you, Jared, you have not been listened to.
8: I know that. No, but she only got told this morning. I'm going to give her 1 week.
7: Oh, well, I had little Benny in here before, he had no idea what was going on. He's scared of the darks. He won't come in when the lights come
6: out. Oh, no.
8: At least you're going to have lights down there in Tassie, Ken.
6: Again.
7: Oh, I reckon...
8: Hutchie's buying a new netball team. And we can't fix a light.
7: You know what I'm going to use for light soon? I'm going to fill up the tray with some of my oil.
8: Yep.
7: I'm going to heat it right up and I'm going to light it. And it'll give me light. It'll keep me warm at the
8: start. Burn the midnight oil.
7: Oh, burn the midnight oil. It'll do everything for me.
6: All right.
7: I don't need nothing else now to live.
8: No,
7: I've got
8: that's
7: my
8: right.
7: oil.
8: You're going to shape up or ship out.
7: Cobram Estate oil is just, it's everywhere.
6: Now get them on board at the Devils too, because 492's dropped us an idea that when the Devils break through for their maiden victory, Kenny can just get the bottle and just rub it all over the bolts.

0: Just shine it up
1: down there at Ninja Stadium in Hobart for the breakthrough victory. Sports day for Kia, movement that inspires. And if that were to happen, well, when it is to happen, there'll be a man celebrating alongside him. Now, I know you spoke about it yesterday. Lappin recruitment is huge. Yep. We hadn't heard from Nigel. We hadn't heard from the man that he's been, he's been severed from, Chris Scott, either. Now, both spoke today. Let's start with Nigel on the challenge of Tassie.
2: I say this to the players a bit, that they've taught me much more than I've ever taught them about how to be hopefully a decent coach but a decent human being, because they are, and I'm going to absolutely miss that. But that's one of the things that I'm looking forward to be able to go to a foundation club and get an opportunity to collaborate with the people who are already doing really good work and try and build something special, something that sort of hopefully one day can come somewhere even close to emulating what Geelong have done. That excites me, so I'm looking forward to that challenge. I know that it comes with risk, because here I'm comfortable and safe with the way that this club works and the environment it's created and how their people function collectively and dynamically. So that it comes from risk with doing that, but that excites me, and I'm looking forward to the good times and the hard times.
1: So Nigel Lappin there, speaking on joining, taking the NLU, as Hoiney would say, down to Hobart, maybe just plop it inside the Hutchins School there, the private school they got set up there, and you can have the NLU campus in there. But thoughts on that, Jared? I mean, it couldn't have been that hard of a sell from Kenny, could it? I mean, as a development coach, imagine, be like Willy Wonka's.
3: Oh, no, it was a difficult sell. This was a very challenging sell. That was an amputation. Amputation out of Geelong. Yep.
0: Yeah. Oh, how about his respect and the way he spoke about Geelong? And,
3: yep.
0: You know, but also the new opportunity that's there. I thought it was really, he described it really well. He could have been very comfortable just doing the Geelong stuff and very satisfied, but he took on a new challenge for us, which we're going to be forever grateful for. And I hope, as he said, I hope he can one day create an environment that Tasmania can get somewhere anywhere near what the Geelong have been like since certainly this century anyhow. So they've been an amazing footy club, and appreciate the fact that they've allowed for that to happen and gave Nigel his best wishes, I think.
3: I wonder who's going to be the new Vice-Chancellor of the University down at the Cattery.
1: Yeah, well, that's a good question you ask. We can't answer that at the moment, other than it's a big wrench, like you've touched on there. I mean, Chris has been there for 16 years. Yeah. It feels like he's been there forever, and yet Nigel's been there for 18 years.
0: Yeah.
1: Just about gave him the gold Rolex. He'd been there for that long. So Chris Scott, the questions came at his press conference, and this was the Cats coach.
4: He's a good example, at least in my opinion, of you don't necessarily have your very best people work alongside your AFL team, and he has worked in our AFL assistant coaching panel for a while, but his sweet spot is the development space. I think there's a perception that there is this kind of hierarchy within football clubs, that the senior assistants are here and then you sort of work your way through to development. We've never thought that way, and a long time ago we deployed someone we thought was, you know, close to our highest performer into that space, and he's so good at it because he's passionate about it. That is, like, he just, you know, he's the stuff that floats his boat is improving the football of 17, 18, 19 year old young men, and helping them through their lives as well. So he's going to leave a big hole. And I guess we haven't seen this since the Gold Coast and GWS came in, that there are going to be positions offered to players and people that 18 clubs can't compete with. And I'm sure the AFL sort of thought through how that would affect the existing clubs. And it's going to affect us dramatically. So there you go. That's my glass half full version of it all.
1: So that was Chris Scott today on Nigel Lappin's departure, Jared. You're right, you got some microphone issues?
3: Yeah, I have now. I'm back on. But can you, just for those that weren't listening last night, can you tell us... Tell people what Hoiney was saying about the LNU.
1: Oh, the NLU. Well, it was effectively just give them a little taste of AFL football initially.
3: Yep.
1: Take what you've been exposed to, go away to the NLU, the Nigel Lappin University, harness it, perfect it, understand it at VFL level, away from the glare and the public eye and the scrutiny.
3: Yep.
1: and then come back when you're actually not just ready to play, I'd imagine, but ready to perform.
3: And he had a lot of examples. Probably his finest was the All-Australian wingman.
1: Yeah, Ollie Dempsey, who didn't come in, I don't think is any great secret, did he? Did he call him I didn't know he had a tennis background.
3: He's got the headband.
1: Yeah, right. Okay. I didn't pick up on the synergy.
3: I'm not sure if his forehand's any good, but his headband's
0: he's certainly got a headband that's good.
1: And the timing clearly right for Nigel, though I think he's had an affinity with Tasmania for a long period of time. Has he got the shack down there at Bruny Island?
0: Yeah, he has. Him and Claire have got a little place down there that they have been to over the journey. So it's a great fit. I mean, if the competition is going to expand, we need to get the great people like him to come along and help develop that, because I think I certainly learnt from the Gold Coast to the Giants challenges when they started up, and the Giants brought in some great experience with the people they brought in, and I thought one of the key things for me was to make sure we bring in really experienced people who understand the challenge of an AFL program and also the difficulties of starting one up.
3: What I really enjoyed reading today was Hawthorn's approach to the disappointment of losing Tassie as a home away from home. And rather than spitting the dummy, they're out searching for...
1: Well, they spat it initially, but maybe it's already been spat. So now
3: after spitting the dummy, they came back and they've taken it on the chin. And they said, okay, well, let's take a positive out of this. Let's go looking afar, and let's go looking not so far for a new home away from home.
1: Yeah, so not just a cash grab, but potentially a fortress that they
3: can the fortress.
1: Create.
3: Now, whether it's Wellington, which if you've been to Wellington, it's a good footy ground over there.
1: I went and saw the Saints and the Blues actually play in Wellington. Yep, yep. The Caketon.
0: Who won that game?
1: The Blues I think. The Blues are
0: winning everything currently.
3: Okay.
1: I think the Blues won that one.
3: And Canberra, I'm not sure about Canberra. That's too close to the Giants. That'd be very confusing. And I think they're also thinking about Cairns.
1: I'm not sure about Cairns. Yeah, they are. And Cairns are desperate for football. Cairns are desperate for the product. I'm just not sure if Hawthorn would be inclined to go up that way. I'm led to believe maybe not. I think initially they just wanted their games at the G. But, you can't always get your cake and eat it too, can you? So
3: you go to the cake tin.
1: Where would you have them go? New Zealand, you reckon?
3: Well, I've been to New Zealand. It's a question of, I've spoken to a couple of Hawthorn supporters today who all said they'd go once. Now, the question is, would they go twice to go to New Zealand? But the trip from, the trip down to Tassie's an hour by the time you go to the airport, et cetera, and the trip to New Zealand's what, about
1: too.
3: Three.
1: A bit cheaper too, isn't it?
3: Well, not when they know clubs are coming down. They just tend to crank the rates up.
1: So imagine a flight to Wellington return. So
0: I don't want to comment too much, but I think the challenge with Wellington would be the passion for football. The passion for football in Tasmania has always been there, and that's why it's important for Tasmania to have the stake now. But Hawthorn would be looking for a passionate area. I think if they do, and I'm not telling them what to do, clearly, but Cairns is a real footy place. I've been there.
1: I love it.
0: I've been involved with games up there. And, if you build that little stadium up there, it's a pretty good little ground already. Build it up a bit. It could be
1: difficult playing conditions.
3: What's the concern? The 10-week losses to the Gold Coast after they went up to...
0: Yeah, it's not quite as bad as Darwin, though, Jared, I don't think. So, the temperature... I'd imagine you'd play your games back half of the year, not front half of the year, because that's when you'd get the...
1: Wet season.
0: Potentially better climate in Cairns.
1: All right, there's that. Now, Thursday night football, Luke Beveridge and Alistair Clarkson have spoken during the week. The Western Bulldogs and North Melbourne, absolutely massive to get us underway. Just a reminder, the teams are in here for tomorrow night. Lockie Jakes, Aaron Norton, Cody Waitman come in. And all omitted, Latham Vandermeer, Jed Buslinger and Lewis Emmett. Over at North Melbourne, Riley Hardiman and George Wardlaw are in. And Josh Goda is being managed. Bailey Scott has been dropped. Let's have a listen to the two coaches who are going to lock horns tomorrow night at Marvel.
5: Factually, though, we know that if we beat North Melbourne, we've met a milestone. At least we've finished in the top 10. We know that. So it is a bit of a different week where there's something a little bit tangible at the end of the game if we can pull it off. Is that a bit more incentive? Probably. Yeah. I mean, shouldn't be any greater incentive than winning a game of football at this level. But, when you work so hard to achieve something in a year, at least knowing that you're going to play at least one more game is great reward first up. So that's an awareness, but it's definitely all chips in on doing our best to beat North Melbourne.
6: Yeah, excited. If we had to play the night, our boys would put the gear on, strap the boots on and get going. So we're excited playing on the big stage. It's always a big stage, but when it's Thursday night, it's got something special about it. So looking forward to that contest and see how we go. Another big challenge for us, and they're a good side, and we're hoping we can perform really well.
1: So North have lost their last five, and obviously the fixture is tricky from here. And then the Western Bulldogs, the big carrot being that they cement a top 10 spot. So a massive motivation for both and massive consequence for both, Kenny.
0: Yeah, as we talked about, there's a big prize on the end here for both teams in a different way. I mean, the odds that I'm looking at on the AFL app, they're so far apart. I think they're too far apart, Jared. $1.33, the Dogs to North Melbourne.
3: Wow. Yeah.
0: 337. I just feel like
3: I can smell an upset here. Kid.
1: Where's Juppy when you need him?
0: Yeah, well,
1: taking bets.
0: Bendigo.
1: Mm.
0: Yeah, Bendigo. Yeah,
1: Dogs.
0: But I reckon that's too big a separation for me.
3: Yep.
0: You know, I'm looking at both the teams and, you know, I'm clicking on the lineups and going, well, there's not that much. I look at Larky against Karmas. I go, yeah, win. Could be a win. Yep. Zerha. Super Cooper gets, you know, maybe O'Donnell, or O'Donnell gets Larky. There's good matchups. Bont and LDU, if they were to go head-to-head, you know, there's some, and Norton's back in the forward line against, Charlie Combin perhaps. And then, so there's not much in these two teams on paper. You know, Wardlord's back for the Kangaroos. It's lots of positives. I can see it going pretty tight and making it a pretty good game. I was excited. Round 22. It's the round.
3: Well, at three-quarter time, they could easily have beaten Hawthorn.
0: Well, they were up. They were up by a point, weren't they, at three-quarter time?
1: They were.
3: They gave away the first two clearances. They kicked two goals, Hawthorn, and then it fell apart.
0: That was at Lonnie, so don't forget, that's Hawthorn's super home ground.
3: Yep.
0: Or had been their super play. So
3: Colby McKerchie's just got to stop going on a port tack, stay on starboard tack, and just go straight down the middle.
0: Yeah. Well, the game we've seen, Jared, 2 or 3 weeks back, 4 weeks maybe it was, just straight through the middle, boys. Take the game on. You know, Clarko, free them right up, let them go for it. But as long as they play with good hunt and urgency once the ball's turned over, that'll give them a good chance. I mean, it's a cracking game.
1: Yep. So the five-match losing sequence, 16 points, 31 points, 16 points, 4 points, 21 points against Port Adelaide, but scores were level at three-quarter times. They've been in just about all of them.
0: Yes.
1: But there's coulda, shoulda, woulda, isn't there?
0: And you've got to win. At some point, you've got to win.
1: You've got to break through. And they've been able to do that the last seven times against this mob, which is probably why the odds maybe are stacked so heavily in the Western Bulldogs' favour. Maybe history plays into it a little bit. Regardless, consequence heavy as we get down to the pointy end. Speaking of consequence, the contract situation around Alistair Clarkson is potentially going to be one of half a dozen AFL coaches next year coaching with no contract beyond 2027, which is, I reckon, as much as we would have had, well, for a long time, maybe even ever.
3: Yep.
1: It's a rarity. We might have half a dozen in one season. Alistair Clarkson will almost certainly be one of them. He discussed his future and the importance of stability in this press conference as well.
7: I'm a bit old school. All I require is a handshake and a wink and a nod, and that'll do me. Yeah, we'll work our way through whatever we need to do. But as I said last week in the press conference, I'm really here to serve the footy club, and we've done a pretty good job just to stabilise not just me, but the Todd and Jen and Simon and those that are in leadership positions in the club have done a really good job stabilising the footy club. But we're really keen to progress and get ourselves up the ladder. But all we do know is that that's done best when you've got stability and continuity.
1: Yeah, it's going to be really interesting, that. Maybe not so much Clarko, because I think Clarko will coach into next year. Surely nothing will happen in this off-season. Mm. But it's more, there were board rumblings at the start of the year at North Melbourne. If they didn't improve to a level that most observers would have expected, they might end up losing their last eight, miss finals by a fair period of time. So they've improved, but have they improved enough? And what will that mean for those who are in charge? I think that's a question for the end.
3: Well, I think it all depends on how they're going next year, to be brutally honest. But Ken, I know you've just signed a contract, so I won't ask you to comment. But to you, Sammy, the deal that the Dockers have done with Josh and Longmuir, I think, will actually become standard procedure down the track. Why go through this every 2 years, every 3 years? Just stick him. You can have a side agreement, but stick them on an employment contract of some description.
1: Rolling deal.
3: Rolling deal. and stop with the nonsense.
1: Yeah, but that hasn't really been tested at Fremantle yet, has it?
3: No, not yet.
1: Because they've been unbeatable, basically.
3: You're also
1: so
3: covered.
1: What happens when they're struggling?
0: Well, it was tested a little bit. I think at the start of this year, wasn't it? That people were talking about if JL doesn't do this and JL doesn't do that.
1: Yeah, right. So imagine if they had a tough season.
0: Yeah, well, again,
3: you can still sack them. But you don't have to go through this constant. You can still exit the coach at some stage. Yeah. But he will have a deal where he gets. You know,
1: he'll be very well protected.
3: Yeah, sure.
1: I'm told he's got all sorts of protection.
3: Well, I'm sure he has.
1: And we're not privy to all
3: the details.
1: But you
3: know what we're not doing? We're not discussing his tenure. And I understand.
1: They lost two games.
3: You understand that. But last year, as Ken rightly pointed out, it wasn't the case. There was question marks.
1: Yeah, so that's what I'm saying. So if they have a difficult year and he's got an ongoing rolling contract, there is the scrutiny because they can sack him without having to be beholden to a three-year contract or a two-year contract.
3: So it doesn't matter what situation you've got, there's scrutiny.
0: I'd be staggered.
1: On a rolling contract, I reckon, yeah.
0: I'd be staggered if anyone was in any sort of danger if they've just signed a three-year contract as an AFL coach. I just don't think, you know, clubs are better than that these days. And Clarko points out the stability factor. I think it's proven time and time again. You've just got to be prepared to go through what you need to go through. I just quickly had a look at the ladder. North Melbourne, 5.5 wins last year.
1: Mm.
0: If they get one more win, let's say they get one more win this year, they get to 9. You know, they're not far off doubling the previous season's number of wins. If you do that again the next season, all of a sudden you're sitting up around 12, 13. You're actually a part of not only wildcard, you're probably a part of the battle for the top six if you can do that type of leap again. So I think they're on the right pathway. It's just a matter of seeing it out.
1: Yeah, and it's a difficult position to be in, Jared, when you are out of contract going into a year because the questions will come up. Like, I know Luke Beveridge has done it. It's rolled around again quick. I mean, at that stage, it'll be him next year. Clarkson, we've spoken about. I mean, Chris Fagan's probably, deciding his own future, but he's out next year. Then you've got Justin Lomu, we've spoken about. You've got Ross Lyon, Andrew McQualter, also, and Matthew Nix. So it's a large group, isn't it, who are going to be coaching for their futures at their particular club at this stage next year. It's a rarity, and we're going to get six of them at once. Now, speaking of coaches, Chris Fagan, as you touched on earlier, ties Lee Matthews for games as coach of the Brisbane Lions this week. I know you spoke about Lachie Neale. We all have over the last few days, and might flesh that out a little bit throughout the rest of the show. But just in regards to Brisbane and Carlton dismantling them so comprehensively, Sam Mitchell was asked today, given they meet at the Gabba on Friday, whether the Blues had shown any sort of light through the tunnel as a way of beating Brisbane.
8: Oh, I'd suggest it was a one-off. I mean, Carlton are going really well. You look at the ladder over the last 10 or 12 games, I think you've all seen those, and they've done a great job, and they're right at the top of that sort of bracket. So they're a good side, and I don't suspect Brisbane are going to put two performances like that together. So we're going to have to be on our game. I don't think we come into this game thinking, oh, they're so gettable, this is going to be easy. There's no part of us that is thinking anything like that. We know Brisbane are a quality side. They've won the last two flags, and they're filled with talent, got a great coach, great system, and we're going to have to be at our best, and we're looking forward to it.
1: They've only played Hawthorn at the Gabba three times in the last decade. Can you believe that? And lost them all.
0: When was the most recent?
1: Last year, it was a crazy game last year. They lost by 10 points, but Brisbane kicked 11-23. They kicked 0-8 in the first quarter.
3: Well, there's no doubt Fakes put the pressure on his midfield. Everyone was coming for the defence, but he went straight to the midfield, said the pressure hasn't been good enough, and there's graphics around at the present time showing that these great dual premiership players just aren't defending at the present time. They're all, by Josh Dunkley, below average for pressure points, as per the column in the Herald Sun, and tackles. Only one is elite, which you would know, Josh Dunkley. The best anyone else is after that is average. Plenty of poor and a couple of averages.
1: They've dodged a bullet on the injury front, though, because Ryan Lester's available. I think it's Froggy's 250th this weekend. Hugh McCluggage, the calf as well. Logan Morris, who was sore, had a cork thigh. We've been told they've overcome any injury concerns. They did train on Tuesday, so they look like they're going to play. Darcy Gardner with the hamstring sideline since round 17 also trained, so he'll be available. So they're getting the troops back. And Dane Zorko's also set to return. So tick, tick, tick, tick and tick there for the Brisbane Lions on the injury front.
3: Are you going there? Do you think they'll get back on the horse?
1: Yep.
3: Yep.
0: I think this is a better game when you look at the the odds again. Sorry, we just talk about the odds, but it's Brisbane just in front of the Hawks by the odds, and I think that's about right. If we, I just expect to be a cracking game, but I also expect Brisbane players. Sometimes there's just games where you just think they're going to turn up and play, and I think they will respect Fags too much not to at least get near their best in this game, and that's when, you know, the home ground advantage, when it's a slightly closer game, I always lean into the home ground, so I'll be tipping Brisbane in a really, really good game of footy.
3: If they don't respond in a serious way, you could probably just about cut them from the premiership calculation. I reckon you can, Ken. It just means that the hunger is not there.
0: I can understand you doing that, but I just the memory still hangers around there, the memory.
1: Well, they won 7 in a row prior to that Carlton hiccup. History says they respond just about every time. So, yeah, I'm with you, Kenny. I think they'll really knuckle down for their coach come Friday night. Cobram Estate, Australia's most awarded extra virgin olive oil. Get it up on the bonds, Kenny. Give it
0: I'm
1: a polish.
0: Just having a drink now.
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1: 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I always end up holding onto it and open the shampoo bottle with the other hand. 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There is that product. It's shampoo and conditioner in one. I don't trust it. I don't like my peanut butter and jelly in the same jar. 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
1: 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My house.
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12: 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Come hear the music of Benny Goodman, Cab Calloway, Billie Holiday, the Andrews Sisters, Glenn Miller, Nina Simone, and more. Hooked on Swing, The Majesty's Theatre, Friday, August 7th. Book now at Ticketek, because it don't mean a thing if it ain't got that swing.
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2: It was the greatest wedding experience I've ever had. 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
1: Have you guys ever asked Siri what 0 divided by 0 is? Oh, it's on every iPhone. Just watch. This is what it does. It's a fraction. So, hey Siri, what's 0 divided by 0?
2: 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And Cookie Monster is sad that there are no cookies. And you are sad that you have no friends.
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0: 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Ray Romano.
1: I was at a red light the other day and the guy was selling roses, you know? 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
1: I was in the supermarket and I saw they had prune juice for sale. 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I've ever seen raisin juice for sale. But prunes are pushy. I mean, that's their nature. 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Food's digesting, having a good time, you eat a prune. 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We gotta go. 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
1: I got embarrassed because I went back in. I had to go down to the lobby. 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
11: 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South Road, Halloran Hill. Northeast Road, Klemzek at Burbridge Road, West Beach. 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That's Adelaide's latest traffic.
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14: Morning, Harrison Grebe. Well, the reopening of the Strait of Hormuz appears imminent. Iran's foreign ministry confirming a joint announcement with Oman about the opening of a new route. US President Donald Trump repeating his claim Iran is desperate for a deal.
15: They want to talk. The funny thing is they never mention that. They always say, we're not talking. But they called They wanted to talk. We've been talking. They want to make a deal. They do not want to be hit.
14: Details of a near miss between two planes last month at Sydney's airport. A Qantas 737 given clearance by air traffic control to cross the main runway, despite another plane coming into land. Thankfully, another air traffic controller noticed the problem in time and no one was hurt. Four men are recovering in hospital after being stabbed in London's popular Covent Gardens. A 47-year-old woman has been arrested, police treating it as a mental health case. And briefly, reports a Victorian AFL club forced one of its players to take legal responsibility for any further concussions he suffers on the field.
16: Cruise 1323 Sport.
14: North Melbourne's rushed back George Wardlaw for tonight's Round 22 AFL opener against the Western Bulldogs. The Dogs have made three changes, including the return of Aaron Norton and Cody Waitman. The Cowboys' NRL top eight hopes on the line tonight on the Gold Coast, where they'll need to beat the Titans to stay in the hunt for finals. And a double injury blow for Australia ahead of next week's first test against Bangladesh in Darwin. Paceman Michael Nisa has been ruled out with a right calf strain, while Josh Inglis is in out with back spasms.
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16: Hi, Harrison Preeve. Investigations underway at Sydney Airport following a near miss between two planes last month. A Boeing 737 had just landed from New Zealand when it reportedly had a close encounter with another jet that landed at the same time. It's believed air traffic control ordered the Boeing to stop before the two collided. A man will face court on New South Wales Central Coast for allegedly threatening a politician online. Police arrested the 43-year-old overnight. He's accused of posting multiple threats towards the female MP. The man's been charged with using a carriage service to threaten serious harm. And the US Central Command says American forces are guiding ships through the Strait of Hormuz as the president flags a deal to reopen the waterway is imminent. Donald Trump says if Iran doesn't agree, they'll be hit with the biggest round of strikes in 80 years.
17: They do not want to be hit. This is the biggest hit since World War II, as I said. I think it'd be very smart to make a deal. We'll see what happens.
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16: Some familiar faces return for the Western Bulldogs in tonight's AFL encounter against North Melbourne at Marvel. The Doggies welcoming back Aaron Norton and Cody Waitman, who were managed last week. North's George Wardlaw returns from a hamstring strain. It's an all-Queensland NRL clash with the Titans and Cowboys going head-to-head on the Gold Coast. And LIV Golf may have been handed a lifeline, with reports a lead investor's come on board to keep the competition afloat. It follows the withdrawal of Saudi Arabian financial backing.
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1: I do it. 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I will ask my children what they want for dinner. I'll produce a menu for them. What would you like? Fish and chips, spaghetti bolognese. My Spanish dogmatic mother never bothered with that. When I was a kid, if I asked my mother what was for dinner, she would say, dinner. And if after my mother had lovingly prepared a meal and placed it in front of me, I had had the temerity to say to her, nah, I don't like it, she would have turned to me and she would have said, you do like it. And that was the end of that.
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1: 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Adelaide traffic.
10: 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That's Adelaide's latest traffic.
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12: Hi, Harrison Preen. Hundreds of Qantas contractors could walk off the job as a long-running pay and safety dispute escalates. Around 600 ground services employees will vote on industrial action. It comes as the airline's international pilots have voted overwhelmingly in favour of taking action, which could include 24-hour stoppages. Four men have been stabbed in London's Covent Garden. A 47-year-old woman's been arrested after allegedly attacking the men with a pair of scissors, police treating it as a mental health incident. One witness is telling the ABC it was a chaotic scene.
13: Police officers turned up, one of which took the legs out from under her, pinned her down, managed to get the knife out of her hand, and then handcuffed her and took her into the back of a van and away. But there was a man just round the corner from the door like that, and having his back trained for like a stab on the side.
12: Briefly, a senior UN official warns ongoing conflicts and El Nino could trigger another spike in global food prices, and a study on butterflies has found species are shifting habitats as climate change reshapes ecosystems.
11: Cruise 1323 Sport.
12: Michael Nice has been ruled out of next week's first test against Bangladesh in Darwin. The Pakesman's nursing a right calf injury he suffered during training. Josh Inglis is also in doubt with back spasms. Dean Solomon's pulled out of the race for the full-time coaching role at Essendon, while there's still no word on whether Josh Fraser is keen for the position at the Blues. And the Dolphins reportedly closing in on a deal to keep Selwyn Cobbo at the NRL club. The star winger's contracted for next year, but it's believed a five-year deal worth $4 million is on offer after that.
14: Sane has helped people navigate complex mental health for 40 years. 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
17: It's 8 degrees in Adelaide. It's Huggy for your Thursday morning. It's the More Music Breakfast Show, thanks to the Hospital Research Foundation Home Lottery. And once again, later on this morning, your chance to win a couple of tickets to see 80s English new wave band ABC live in concert with their amazing songs like The Look of Love and Poison Arrow and so many others. But we're three great songs away from a hit that's about the band that sings it themselves. I'll explain after I play it, straight after Split Ends on Cruise 1323.

Classic Hits Cruise 1323 with the Beach Boys song that was inspired by their own fame. The lyrics are about the band suddenly becoming well-known and travelling everywhere and looking for the next really cool place to hang out. In other words, they were basically singing about themselves, and they did it so well that that was their first number one hit in America. Time for a 70s triple play for you now. Three great hits from the 70s ahead of the sizzling 70s at midday on Cruise 1323.

0: 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We love the 70s when no one ever said,
1: "Hey, nice bum bag."
0: And the music sounded like this. 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

0: Sebastian. Classic Hits Cruise 13:23 on your Thursday morning, which means footy is back tonight and AFL's round 22 kicks off with the Bulldogs, who you can never trust, against the Kangaroos. And this is a real hard game to tip because North Melbourne want to prove that they've gotten better this year, and they're even talking about getting into that wild card round to possibly make the top 10. So that's going to be a great game. Got to wait until Saturday to see our local teams, with Port Adelaide heading to Sydney and the Crows taking on Richmond at the Adelaide Oval Saturday night. But right in the middle of all that, we have got a fantastic match of the day Saturday afternoon. Now, this is the game you won't see on free-to-air TV, but you don't want to miss it because both Melbourne and the Dockers are absolutely flying at the moment. So catch that game on Cruise 13:23 Saturday afternoon, and then straight after that, we're into the Saturday Night Jukebox, your big party, with thanks to Phil Hoffman Travel.
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19: Hi, Harrison Reeve. The Transport Safety Bureau Chief labelling a near miss at Sydney Airport as serious. It's investigating why a Qantas 737 was cleared to cross the main runway last month as a flight from Canberra was landing. The error noticed in time, with Angus Mitchell telling Seven they're treating it as a breakdown in coordination.
20: Something has broken down in the coordination between these aircraft. There is a digital system to coordinate movements on the ground, but there's also the pilots themselves who obviously have a responsibility around clearing the way ahead of them as well.
19: Police in London are treating a mass stabbing in Covent Garden as a mental health case. A 47-year-old woman has been arrested. She's accused of attacking four men with scissors. They've been taken to hospital. Briefly, Iran's foreign ministry says it's agreed with Oman on geographic coordinates for a shipping route through the Strait of Hormuz. And Australian needs to be proactive in vaccinating threatened birds against the deadly H5N1 flu strain, according to a wildlife disease expert.
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19: A premiership coach has weighed in on the AFL's threats to penalise clubs who rest players in the week leading into the finals. John Longmire telling AFL 360 what he'd do if he was still in charge of the Sydney Swans.
21: Get on the phone to the AFL and tell them we'll do what we want to do. And our priority is to make sure that we give ourselves the best possible chance to get through to the last day in September and win it.
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0: Classic Hits Cruise 1323 with Neil Young's Heart of Gold. And at about $4,000 an ounce at the moment, it would be worthwhile considering selling it. G'day, it's Huggy here. The More Music Breakfast Show for your Thursday ahead of showers, and more showers for the foreseeable future, at least up until Tuesday. It's 8 degrees in town at the moment, so if you want to get up to something over the weekend, you want to do it indoors. And Science Alive is on at the Adelaide Showgrounds on Saturday, one of Australia's biggest science and technology expos. There's interactive displays and robotics and STEM exhibits and a lot of family activities as well. So why not gather the troops and get to the showgrounds for Science Alive on Saturday.
1: 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Adelaide traffic.
2: 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Salisbury, a smash on John Rice Avenue at Commercial Road. 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
1: Mario Maiolo Promotions presents Hooked on Swing. 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

0: Morning, Adelaide. It's Huggy feeling good at the More Music Breakfast Show at Classic Hits Cruise 1323 on your Thursday morning with Tom Jones and T-Rex coming up for you soon. We'll grab the latest from here and abroad in our news update at 8 and then kick off the hour with the superstar who's just celebrated 36 years sober by having a glass of champagne. I'll explain after the news update next.
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16: 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Salisbury, a smash on John Rice Avenue, Commercial Road. Otherwise, roadworks continuing today on Heaslip Road, Penfield Gardens, Railway Terrace, Mile End South. Also, Wamba Road at Penfield, Brighton Road, Summit at Park, Salisbury Highway, Greenfields, Northeast Road, Klemzig, Churchill Road, Prospect and Burbridge Road in West Beach as well. 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
18: Hi, Harrison Freed. Investigations are underway into a near miss at Sydney Airport. A Qantas 737 given clearance to cross the main runway last month at the same time as a plane from Canberra was coming into land. An air traffic controller intervened. Transport Safety Bureau Chief Angus Mitchell's told Seven these incidents happen more often than we'd think.
19: We get around 60 of these reports every year, but very few of them go into that serious bucket.
18: Iran says it's finalising a deal with Oman for the joint management of the Strait of Hormuz, with a shipping route now finalised. The Iranian foreign ministries flagged that an announcement will be made soon as long as certain parties don't obstruct the process. And the federal government's gambling reforms could be shelved amid opposition from the Coalition and the crossbench. Labor wants to restrict gambling ads at certain times, ban betting logos on sports uniforms and introduce an online advertising opt-out for adults. The LNP demanding broader reforms, while the Greens say the package doesn't go far enough.
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18: Round 22 of the AFL kicks off tonight at Marvel with North Melbourne up against the Western Bulldogs. The Doggies hoping to bounce back from last week's loss to the Dockers and have recalled Cody Waitman and Aaron Norton. The Roos to welcome back George Wardlaw. The Cowboys looking to keep their NRL Finals hopes alive when they tackle the Titans on the Gold Coast. And it looks like LIV Golf has found a lifeline. The Breakaway League confirming it's reached an agreement with a lead investor to keep it running until 2030. And that's latest in news and sport.
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21: Morning, Adelaide. It's Huggy, feeling good for your Thursday More Music Breakfast Show, thanks to the Hospital Research Foundation Home Lottery. It's 10 degrees in town at the moment, and later this hour, your chance to win a couple of tickets to go and see the fabulous ABC live in concert when they hit Adelaide early next year. We'll also play a theme from one of your favourite quirky TV shows of the 80s, and John Paul Young's coming up. Want to kick off this hour, though, with the superstar who has posted on his Instagram a couple of days ago that he is 36 years sober. And to celebrate, he raised and drank a glass of champagne. Now, don't panic, because it's Elton John's own blend of zero alcohol champagne. He went on to say that he's been grateful for every single day of his sobriety. Here he is on Cruise 1323.

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0: 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And while we're talking about Caped Crusaders, here's an Australian one for you, although we'd forgotten about yesterday's hero.
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0: 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The latest in sport with round 22 AFL action kicking off tonight. And we'll also see how the rest of the working week weather is shaping up, whether there is any light at the end of the showery tunnel. 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
3: 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Salisbury, a smash, Commercial Road, John Rice Avenue. Also a truck rollover on the north-south motorway near the interchange at Bolivar. Roadworks continuing today as well. 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
14: Morning, Harrison Preeb. An investigation's underway into a near miss at Sydney Airport. It's understood air traffic control gave a Qantas jet clearance to cross the main runway at the same time as a flight was landing. The Transport Safety Bureau has branded the incident back on July 27th as a breakdown of coordination. Meanwhile, hundreds of Qantas contractors could walk off the job as a long-running pay and safety dispute escalates. Around 600 ground services employees will vote on industrial action. And the federal government is confident it can get its gambling reforms through Parliament, despite the Coalition Greens and crossbenchers saying they won't support the legislation in its current form amid damning evidence about betting companies aired at an inquiry. The Labor frontbencher Chris Bowens told the ABC they won't be walking away from the reforms.
15: Our track record as a government of getting legislation through the Senate, despite the fact we don't have a majority there, is pretty good. I'll leave Minister Wells to handle the negotiations. I'm just making the point. It is not unusual at this point for this speculation to be around.
13: Cruise 1323 Sport.
14: Western Bulldogs welcome back a couple of big names for tonight's round 22 AFL opener against North Melbourne at Marvel Stadium. Aaron Norton and Cody Waitman returning after being managed last week. The Roos are boosted by the return of George Wardlaw from a hamstring strain. And in NRL, the Titans and Cowboys lock horns in tonight's Queensland derby on the Gold Coast. The Cowboys looking to bounce back after conceding 82 points in last week's loss to the Roosters. And that's the latest in news and sport.
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0: Bruce, 13:23, Thursday morning, more Music Breakfast Show with Huggy, and 10 degrees in town at the moment ahead of a showery day with temps in the mid-teens. The weather will be a lot better for us to welcome one of your favourite English new wave bands of the 80s, ABC, to town when they play in the Lexicon of Life tour at the Gov on Thursday the 18th of March, and their lead singer, Martin Fry, is super excited about coming to Adelaide.
1: Yeah, the years have rolled by. The Lexicon of Love, our first album, is now 4 decades old. 40 years has gone by, believe it or not. So we figured, we have been playing a lot of shows over the last 10 years with orchestra, with the band, and with me cavorting down at the front there. But it felt right to kind of take the tour to celebrate 40 years, yeah.
0: All those incredible hits of theirs, like When Smokey Sings and Shoot That Poison Arrow and The Look of Love. What a night out that's going to be. ABC, the Lexicon of Life tour is coming to Australia in March 2027. Tickets are on general sale from tomorrow, Friday, August 7, via destroyalllines.com. But when they play at the Gov on Thursday the 18th of March, I want you to be there for free. For your chance to win a double pass to see ABC, get to the win page via our website, cruise1323.com.au, and good luck.
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3: 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Wingfield to Spanish, Hanson Road near the Port River Expressway. Another in Salisbury, Commercial Road at John Rice Avenue. Bolivar, a truck rollover on the north-south motorway near the interchange. Otherwise, roadworks continuing today on Heaslip Road, Penfield Gardens. Wamba Road in Penfield, also Shepherd's Hill Road, Eden Hills, Brighton Road, Summerton Park, South Rider Halloran Hill, North East Road, Klemzig and Burbridge Road at West Beach as well. 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
0: Mario Maiolo Promotions presents Hooked on Swing. Starring vocal sensation Kate Black, the Three Little Sisters, and crooner Chris Lloyds. Together with the blistering Boogie Woogie Big Band. Come hear the music of Benny Goodman, Cab Calloway, Billie Holiday, the Andrews Sisters, Glenn Miller, Nina Simone, and more. Hooked on Swing. Her Majesty's Theatre, Friday, August 7th. 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

0: 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It's Huggy on your Thursday morning. I can't say I'm all that excited about tonight's game on the TV. The Doggies and the Kangaroos, neither of them have been travelling all that well this season, have they? But our match of the day on Saturday afternoon, it's not on free-to-air TV. It's going to be a beauty. The Demons versus the top-of-the-ladder Dockers. And then straight after that, it's our big party night. 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
6: 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Wingfield a smash on Hanson Road near the Port River Expressway. Salisbury a smash, Commercial Road, John Rice Avenue. A truck rollover as well, causing dramas north-south Smarterway at Bolivar. Otherwise, ongoing roadworks, Heathcliff Road, Penfield Gardens, Wamba Road in Penfield, Shepherd's Hill Road, Eden Hills, Bulford Road, Dover Gardens, South Road at Halloran Hill and North East Road at Klemzig as well. There's a Canberra 2 on Days Road, Croydon Park. 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That's Adelaide's latest traffic.
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9: Hi, Harrison Freeb here. Well, details of a near miss between two planes last month at Sydney Airport. A Qantas 737 was given clearance by air traffic control to cross the main runway despite another plane coming into land. Thankfully, another air traffic controller noticed the problem in time and no one was hurt. The reopening of the Strait of Hormuz is imminent. Iran's foreign ministry confirming a joint announcement with Oman regarding the opening of a new route. US President Donald Trump repeating his claim that Iran is desperate for a deal.
10: They want to talk. Funny thing is they never mention that. They always say, we're not talking. But they called. They wanted to talk. We've been talking. They want to make a deal. They do not want to be hit.
9: Still overseas, four men recovering in hospital after being stabbed in London's popular Covent Gardens. A 47-year-old woman has been arrested, police treating it as a mental health case. And briefly, Reforte, Victorian AFL club forced one of its players to take legal responsibility for any further concussions he suffers on the field.
11: Cruise 1323 Sport.
9: North Melbourne's rushback George Wardlaw for tonight's round 22 AFL opener against the Western Bulldogs. The Doggies have made three changes, including the return of Aaron Norton and Cody Waitman. The Cowboys and NRL top eight hopes are on the line tonight on the Gold Coast, where they'll need to beat the Titans to stay in the hunt for the finals. And a double injury blow for Australia ahead of next week's first test against Bangladesh and Darwin. Paceman Michael Neeser has been ruled out with a calf strain, while Josh Inglis is in doubt with back spasms.
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15: Stevie Wonder has a tribute to a bunch of great jazz musicians, including Duke Ellington, to kick off our 70s triple play in less than 15 minutes. Now, Madonna is music royalty. She's right at the very top of the entertainment food chain. So who on earth would she need to beg to get the rights to use one of their songs in her song? Well, the answer is Bjorn and Benny, who allowed Madonna to use a bit of Gimme, Gimme, Gimme in her hit from a few years ago called Hung Up. And that was a real coup, because ABBA are renowned for not allowing people to do cover versions of their hits. Here is the original at Cruise 1323.

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12 degrees in Adelaide right now. It's Classic Hits, Cruise 1323 with Huggy. And in the middle of this 70s triple play is a song that most people think is about a girl. In fact, the singer-songwriter says it's actually a warning to himself as much as anyone else because he wrote it as he stepped back into life after a threatening battle with tuberculosis. But to kick off the 70s triple play, Stevie Wonder's tribute to Duke Ellington.

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